0: birthday list this week. Bruno Mars, the guy who sang it, is touring in February and March next year.
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0: A classic album double is Belladonna from Stevie Nicks. It was number one in America this week back in 1981. Here's Stevie explaining some of the backstory to this record that came after Fleetwood Mac's Tusk tour.
4: And I had a lot of difficulty dealing with that year on the road. It was very difficult for me. As you get older, you get worse pains, and it's just harder. If you get physically tired, then you get mentally tired, then you get more physically tired, and then you get more mentally tired, and you never have a chance to really rest all those powers in you that makes you who you are. So when I came off the road last year, I was so tired and so out of touch with everything in my life, my friends, my family, that I thought it's time to begin again here now. At this point, it's time for you, Stevie, to decide if you can go ahead and keep writing those songs and do all of this without this built-in family that has been surrounding you and holding you and supporting you for all these years, you know. I met someone whose name is Jimmy Iovine, who produces Tom Petty. I met them both the same day. He said, if you want to do an album, I know that you're really used to being this, like, the midnight cat queen that comes in whenever you feel like it you bring your satchel of all the things you do, your books, and you're all there, and you completely wreck the studio. He said, this is not how we're going to do this album. In the first place, you've only got 3 months. And in the second place, I don't want to waste my time with, like, you know, a cartoon. This is not big rock and roll. This is something you have never done before. You are not a proven solo artist in any way, shape, or form. You have been protected like the baby, little baby egg, you know, for 7 years. This is something that you have to do alone, Stevie. And if you want to do this, then I have to know that you are going to be very, very strong and very disciplined. And if you don't want to do that, if you want to be recording like you've always recorded and take months and months and months, then find somebody else, because I cannot work that way. I believed him. I was absolutely scared to death because I didn't really know whether or not I would be able to conform to this new disciplinary way of life. Not 50 people at the studio every night. All of my girlfriends were not welcome. All of my friends, you know, were not welcome.
0: It does have a very impressive list of musicians playing on this album, including Davy Johnston from the Elton John Band, Roy Bittan from the E Street Band, most of the Heartbreakers, Don Felder, Don Henley from the Eagles, of course. Let's start with Leather and Lace. Belladonna from Stevie Nicks is our classic album double on This Week in Music.

0: It's This Week in Music, and that's our classic album double, Belladonna from Stevie Nicks, which was number one in America this week back in 1981. That's Edge of 17, alongside Leather and Lace. It's Jason Staveley here, checking everybody on our birthday list in just a moment.
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3: Well, she put it on the table this morning. 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
2: 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I still haven't received it. 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
0: Debbie Gibson's been celebrating. Rudolf Schenker from the Scorpions. 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
0: Ooh, Barry Gibb of the Bee Gees.

Grey's had a birthday. As has Beyoncé. Here's Crazy in Love on This Week in Music.

0: That's Madonna on This Week in Music. Into the Groove was from the Desperately Seeking Susan soundtrack. That movie opened in British cinemas this week back in 1985. Starred Madonna and Rosanna Arquette in roles that had originally been set aside for Diane Keaton and Goldie Hawn. Now, coming up next weekend, David Bowie will be our feature artist. Going to catch up with Martin Fry from ABC. They are touring Australia in March next year. And Brian Ferry's Let's Stick Together on its 50th anniversary will be our classic album double. That's next weekend. Enjoy what's left of this one. And thank you for listening.
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7: Hi there, Alana McIntyre here with the latest. Donald Trump's negotiators have flown to Moscow for peace talks with Vladimir Putin as Russia and Ukraine agree to a temporary ceasefire. The Russian president sitting down for talks with Jared Kushner and Steve Witkoff.
8: And we were all talking about when we retire, we'll have all these incredible stories and incredible memories, and yours will be right at the top of it all.
7: The Ukrainian president is expecting the US special envoys to fly to Kyiv next. The federal opposition has outlined a new proposal as it tries to claw back votes from One Nation. The Liberal Party is wanting to criminalise flag burning, which would mean those caught doing so would face up to 1 year in jail. Angus Taylor also wants to enshrine January 26 as Australia Day in Commonwealth law. The mercury is rising around Queensland southeast, with total fire bans declared for Ipswich and the Lockyer Valley today. Dangerous wind gusts moved through parts of Victoria and New South Wales yesterday. Five children had to be taken to hospital after two separate jumping castle incidents across both states. All the children are stable. Police are searching for a man in Victoria who allegedly attacked three people with an axe at a property in Gippsland, leaving them with serious injuries. JD Vance is pushing for stay-at-home mums to be paid under government programs to raise their children while their partner works. And more than 100,000 people have sung I Will Always Love You to honour Dolly Parton before a college football game in Tennessee. The Crows have soared into the semi-finals after beating the Western Bulldogs. Coach Luke Beveridge speaking after their 22-point loss in Adelaide.
9: That's a shame. I mean, the boys did enough and, you know, persevered and came again in the last quarter and unfortunately just couldn't maintain it.
7: Even without five players, the Swans have defeated the Lions by 53 points at the SCG, and the Wallabies weren't able to claim back-to-back wins in Argentina with a 28-all draw.
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10: Not too much movement in the tides, but we are almost to your high tide of 5 metres. That'll be at 20 to 11 this morning. A low tide of 2.5 metres at 7:15 this evening. A mostly sunny day with light winds. Some cloud around, especially over the Fanny Bay at the moment. Tops of 32 degrees in the city today, 36 for Noonamar, 37 for Catherine. But right now it's 28 in the city, 29 in Noonamar. Catherine already on 30 degrees.
11: We are right here live at the Trailer Boat Club for Fishing for Father's Day. I'm excited. Dan's excited. We've got the whole Mix crew here. We've just seen an inflatable slide be blown up in front of our eyes. And we've got one of the Fishing for Father's Day dads here. Just, how are you feeling?
12: I feel good. Yeah. Happy Father's Day.
10: Yeah, well, you've, for everyone. You've got your family down here because it does turn into a family fun day. Who's come down with you?
12: My wife and my two little girls.
10: Nice. And have you got any gifts yet?
12: Yeah, just some beautiful drawings from the kids.
10: Straight to the pool room on that one?
12: Yeah, straight eating it.
11: Oh, I love it.
12: I had some lovely rocky road they made at school.
11: Oh, and that's nice. Yeah,
12: no, it was really good.
11: Nice, well, you might be able to reel something in for yourself today. In fact, you will. Everyone's a winner. Every father
12: It'll
11: is a winner.
12: It'll be great. You know, everything we get is good. Father's Day has succeeded so far.
11: Are you a good fisher?
12: Overall, yeah.
11: I think so. Sorry, could we all put our eyes? I know you're all listening in your cars at the moment. There's a dad over there who's about to jump in the pool. He has board shorts that look like his bum's hanging out, and he's wearing a G-string. I reckon he got those for Father's Day.
10: Oh, Sarah's going to go.
13: I ordered them for Christmas already.
10: There you go. Head on down. It is a family fun day here. We'll be fishing for Father's Day from about, the next 10 minutes or so. But this one's for all you fathers out there. It's weddings, parties, and anything. It's literally called Father's Day.
11: Happy Father's Day!

0: that's delightful, delightful.
1: Ask for a change of atmosphere.
0: I wish I could sing like that. It's not everything singing, you know. The only important thing these days is rhythm and melody. Rhythm.

0: Some wild horses for you. Mix 104.9 at the Trailer Boat Club, broadcasting live for Fishing for Father's Day. The hooks are in the water. Yeah. The prizes are being pulled up.
1: They're already being pulled up. So all they have to do, all the dads here, they've got beautiful Hawaiian leis around their necks right now. Some people are getting it really quickly. Others are not getting it quick at all. Happy Father's Day to all of these dads and all the dads listening right now too.
0: Now, we understand that you needed to be in the list to be able to go fishing for Father's Day, but this is what they're going for. There's a bunch of golf vouchers, $50 sip and save vouchers, Homestead, they've thrown in some as well. Tyre Power, $50. I mean, you've got to make sure your family's safe with those tyres.
1: Exactly right. And I think someone has already just won the Hilton Pepperberry gift voucher, brunch or breakfast for two, which is incredible. I can see him with that voucher right now talking to Big Boss Sarah.
0: Oh, how good is that? All right. Well, we'll have to get some of these dads on as they do it. The big prize is still in there. A flight for two to go over to East Timor.
1: Oh.
0: And accommodation included as well. What did we win?
1: How good. We've got one of the dads here who won the brunch for two, thanks to Pepperberry and the Hilton. How good is that?
2: It's pretty awesome.
1: That is amazing. Now, what's your name?
2: Mick Morton.
1: Mick, thank you so much for being a part of Fishing for Father's Day. Who are you going to bring for this brunch or breakfast for two?
2: My lovely wife.
0: Right answer. Right answer, otherwise there will not be a Father's Day too.
1: I do need to know, are you a fisherman? How did you find that? Were there any tips that you could put out there to the ether for any other fishers?
2: Just drag it closer to you and then it's easier to hook it when it's closer.
0: No wonder he was early in there, I tell you what. Good on you, Mick. Go and enjoy, and we'll wait to see when the major prize comes out. While we're down by the beach at the Trailer Boat Club, speaking about being on the beach, Chris Rea.
1: Oi, nice. Thanks, Danksy, in the studio. He's lining them up good for us this Father's Day.
0: You can still come down for the family fun day. Bring the whole fam band. We do have Kerry's Nissan down here with the very last V8 patrol. That will be made after this. They're going to a V6 twin turbo. More about that later here on Mix.

0: You're on Mix 104.9 with Dan and Duffy. We are broadcasting live from the Trailer Boat Club because Fishing for Father's Day has officially just wrapped and we have our major winner.
1: I know. Check out the guns on this guy. He managed to fish up an entire jumbo jet to fly over to East Timor plus accommodation. I've got Alan here now. Alan, I'm going to let the cat out of the bag. It was your wife that rang up and signed up for you. So I don't think you have a choice. That is your travelling partner.
2: Yeah.
1: Mate, what did you think when they said, like, was it a double take when you got the major prize?
2: I honestly thought they were joking and were going to give me a beer stubby or something for a prize.
0: Yeah, there was a few stubbies going out and about, but you reeled it in. What colour did you pull?
2: I forget now. What is it? Green.
0: So you got the green, and that was the East Timor prize. That is thanks to Air North and, of course, the Jape Group are giving you accommodation as well. When was your last holiday?
2: A very long time ago, actually. We're very overdue.
1: Well, the way that your partner, Mel, actually got you in the competition was to tell a dad joke, so you better brush up, mate.
2: Yeah.
1: It's a long flight. Well, congratulations. And, yes, again, thanks to Air North and Jape Group that are bringing that along. Anyone else you want to thank for this Father's Day?
2: Oh, I just want to thank you guys. Best Father's Day ever.
0: Oh, the best Father's Day ever. There have been so many smiling dads here. We love to see it. It doesn't all end now, of course. The fishing for Father's Day is done, but they open the pool. We've got a jumping cast. I'm pretty sure Fairy Jill's around the corner painting the faces as well. You need to come down to the Trailer Boat Club if you're looking for an easy Father's Day spectacular.
1: Beautiful view, beautiful food, beautiful time for the whole family. Head on down to the Trailer Boat Club. We got O'Sherry coming up for you next.
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0: Having a wonderful day down here at the Trailer Boat Club for the Family Fun Day, officially kicking off. Dan and Duffy, your early birds, flown the coop along with Luke.
1: We have indeed. We all made it here safely, but I reckon Luke made it here the safest. And why is that, our team?
2: Well, Kerry's Automotive Group, they've got the last ever V8 Patrol on display. And they went, oh, just pick it up Friday, you know, drop it off Monday, so on and so forth. I'm taking that thing around for the weekend. I'm taking it around for the weekend because this thing is a unit of a car. It's parked out front with all the details you need. Like I said, the last ever V8 Patrol ever for Nissan to ever make, and it is it's a couch, pretty much. It's like a couch with power behind it. Interior is
1: so comfy.
2: It's comfy. It's comfy. It's so comfy inside. I feel like I own the road. I'm like, I see like little Swifts go by. I'm like two Swifts above them. It's an amazing car.
1: I love that so much, Luke.
0: He can't stop talking about it. He's used to driving his new, what is it, Commodore, right? Ford Falcon.
2: Whoa. Don't get him confused, mate. It's a Ford Falcon.
1: All right, I've had enough of you two talking about cars. Kerry Nissan's on board to show off this V8 Patrol because, as we said, it was the last of its kind being available right here at the Trailer Boat Club. They love Father's Day. They love fishing for Father's Day too.
0: We've got a few more people to thank that made fishing for Father's Day amazing, made your Father's Day amazing. We'll do that shortly. But up next is a group that are actually doing the halftime show for the NFL.
1: Whoa,
0: that happens next Friday.
1: That is here in Australia at the G.
0: That's right. Up next, you're on Mix.
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0: Mix 104.9, you've got Dan and Duffy for your Father's Day here live at the Trailer Boat Club. It's popping off now. People have got tables set up. It seems to be a birthday as well going on.
1: Yeah, I mean, look, been a great fishing for Father's Day. We are butt facilitators. A lot of top-end businesses have come on board.
0: You're a butt facilitator. Like a bottom.
1: With Murray Oakley coming on board, of course, Jape Group and Air North coming together for the major one. We've got top-end car care with that window tint package. I could have done with that, I tell you.
0: Yeah, that one's a good one. There was fishing packs as well, Noonamut Tavern voucher, $200 Palmerston quality meats as well. X-Golf gave out heaps of prizes too, which is just fantastic.
1: Sip and Save, Hilton came on right at the end and said, hey, you've got to get in for your Sunday brunches, mm-hmm. which would be happening right now, in fact.
0: And we've got the Homestead. They gave away some stubby coolers, a key ring, and a voucher to their amazing venue. Tyre Power, $50 voucher. We had so many dads come up to us and say, this is a really good one. I need new tyres.
1: Yes, that's the thing. We always put it off, and we shouldn't be putting it off.
0: Yep.
1: So these are wonderful businesses that want to make your wonderful Father's Day. If you keep them in mind for next year. But I tell you what, we have more to give away.
0: We have so much more to give away. Honestly, come here. What code word should we say?
1: Jocks and socks.
0: Jocks and socks. If you head to the Trailer Boat Club right now and say jocks and socks, we actually have a few of these leftover prizes, and we've got massive merch packs that the Trailer Boat Club have just given to us. I'm talking thongs, talking shirts, hats, frisbees.
1: You have until 1 o'clock to tell us socks and jocks and get yourself some gifts for Father's Day. But coming up just after your news and weather, we've got another pristine song for your Father's Day. Well, we'll do that up next on Mix.
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9: Hi there, Alana McIntyre here with the latest. Both Russia and Ukraine have agreed to a three-day ceasefire as peace talks get underway in Moscow. US President Donald Trump's top negotiators have been sitting down for talks with Vladimir Putin. Ukrainian President Volodymyr Zelensky is expecting the American negotiators in Kyiv next. A woman's body has been pulled from the water at Bondi Beach overnight. The body's yet to be identified and was located just after midnight, with police investigating. A man who allegedly attacked three people with an axe and a handsaw remains on the run in Victoria. All three victims are fighting for life after being wounded in Gippsland yesterday around midday. The mercury is rising in Brisbane today, with total fire bans declared across Ipswich and the Lockyer Valley. Thousands of homes in Sydney are still without power this Father's Day after damaging winds moved through New South Wales yesterday. The federal opposition leader wants to put people caught burning the Australian flag in jail. Angus Taylor has told News 24 the flag represents the country we love.
10: We are about protecting our way of life and fixing the economy. And if we're going to protect our way of life, we need to stand up for Australia.
9: And parents are being urged to ask more questions about where their children are as National Child Protection Week gets underway. The CEO of NAPCAN, Lisa Waters, says mums and dads need to think about who their children are spending time with.
11: When we're talking about those unregulated sectors, which can be things like dance or performing arts spaces, sporting spaces, tutoring spaces.
9: In AFL, the Swans have defeated the Lions by 53 points at the SCG, even without five players due to club-imposed suspensions. Chris Fagan says Sydney cleaned them up at things they're usually good at.
12: So there was centre-bounce, there was early, it was rebound from defence. They clearly outscored us from stoppage. These are things that are really bread and butter for us that we do well.
9: And the Crows beat the Western Bulldogs in Adelaide.
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13: We just hit your high tide of 5 metres. That was about 20 minutes ago. Off to the low tide, not too much movement. 2.5 metres at 7:15. A mostly sunny day with light winds. A nice breeze going across Fanny Bay at the Trailer Boat Club at the moment. Tops of 32 degrees in the city today. 36 for Humpty Doo, 37 for Catherine. Right now, 29 in the city, 31 degrees elsewhere. Yes, still broadcasting live from the Trailer Boat Club as the family fun day kicks off. We just saw two dinner trays, like the full tray, just with a mountain of food on it, sausage rolls, calamari rings, it looks like. There's sort of like hot dogs with stuff on it. The fairy bread has been broken out. Party pies. I tell you what, that is a Father's Day feast right there. So head on down to the Trailer Boat Club with the fam. Here's a song for you, just for your Father's Day. It's the Ugly Kid Joe version of Cats in the Cradle. It'll make you cry, it'll make you sing, it'll make you turn up the radio on Mix 104.9.

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1: Here at the Trailer Boat Club, what a beautiful, beautiful sight for your Sunday.
0: There's nothing better, and even more so when all of the dads are with their families having the best time ever looking at the water. Gorgeous scenes here down at Fanny Bay. We're broadcasting until 1 o'clock. There is no reason you shouldn't come.
1: Well, we've got a... Do you reckon it's a 67th birthday? I reckon it's a 6 and a 7-year-old.
0: Yeah. We could swap them around, maybe 76.
1: 67.
0: But, you did it.
1: What they brought out was these two trays. So imagine, like, you know the trays you get your meals on?
0: Mm-mm.
1: Jam-pack that full of party pies, wings, sausage
0: rolls.
1: Yeah,
0: looks like hot dog things as well.
1: Calamari eggs. So it turns out they have a special platter menu here, which you need to pre-order. So I went out to the bistro. Couldn't get it from there. You have to pre-order it. So I'm going to go find that as well. But Trailer Boat Club, if you're not a member, become one. You can reserve tables. You can get those platters. And you get member pricing as well.
0: That is right. There are a few reserved tables going around at the moment, but there is still plenty of opportunity for you to walk in with your dad or whoever you've got around you right now and come and celebrate. Fairy Jill is here. There is a fishing simulator inside. We're going to have to try that out soon, Dan.
1: And a good reason to try it out is because the Blue Water Classic, which is the Trailer Boat Club's fishing competition, got a few tickets left, but you need to make sure you get them.
0: That is right. Well, we're going to be hanging around here and enjoying all of the Father's Day fun. Keep it locked to Mix, and we've got some prizes for you coming up too.
1: Right now, raise your hands. It's Reef on Mix 104.9.

0: It's Dan and Duffy, Mix 104.9. I have just downed a basket of wedges at the Trailer Boat Club, so I'm feeling good for Father's Day.
1: Or smashed a lemon squash.
0: Oh, did you have a lemon squash?
1: I had a lemon squash. Wanted to keep it nice and simple. Didn't want the lemon lime bitters. Didn't want to trouble the keeper. just nice, simple, fresh, like food and drink down here at the Trailer Boat Club.
0: Well, you all know what I feel like right now.
1: Fantastic, don't you, Duffy? Grand final on Friday. Then there was end of season drink. Do you party harder winning or
0: honestly, regardless? If you're celebrating the season with the team, and the girls at Pint Netball Club had a fantastic last couple of days, last couple of nights. Even though we lost, well done to the Tigers for beating us, I guess. But
1: very gracious, very, very humble on that one there. But look, it's been a fantastic day. Thank you to everyone who's been involved. But it is a Father's Day. Hey, did you know Father's Day was first created by a woman?
0: Really?
1: Yep, certainly was, over in America. But then it took about three decades before it was officially made an official day.
0: Yeah, right.
1: And that was by Richard Nixon in 1972.
0: There you go. Well, there are so many dads here. They're all getting into the food as well. There's people swimming in the pool here at the Trailer Boat Club. The inflatable slide that has water running down it has just kicked off as well.
1: It does too.
0: I know. I'm going to get my face painted, I think, Dan.
1: Well, you go do that while we get to a song about Detroit. It's coming up from Company of Strangers up next here on Mix.
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0: Happy Father's Day to you all out there. Should be bringing yourselves down to the Trailer Boat Club. It is a great vibe. It is chill. It is not jam-packed to the hilt. What a great place for lunch.
1: And if you want it to be crazy fun, then bring your togs as well, because the kids are in the pool at the moment. We've got some leftover pool toys there too. Fairy Jill's around the corner making some incredible inflatable animals at the moment. And I haven't got my face painted yet because the line, I tell you, I couldn't push in front of the kids.
0: But the you know what it's like when you come down to the Trailer Boat Club. You've got the playground, you've got the pool. But today, you've also got a water slide. They've got an inflatable water slide.
1: An inflatable water slide as you're looking over the gorgeous horizon. And let me tell you right now, the food, the atmosphere, the weather today is perfect out here.
0: It stays like this. I'd like to remind everybody that down south, they're trailing out the back end of winter.
1: Yeah, it's so true, isn't
0: this
1: it?
0: Is beautiful, beautiful. This is the stuff, this is the photos you send your family to make them jealous.
1: Yeah, I think that is a good idea. So send it to your dad and tell them we're going to the Trailer Boat Club right now. We're seeing Dan and Duffy and what goodies they have left for us too.
0: That's right. Say socks and jocks when you get down here. Only got a couple of things, including the classic frisbee from Coopers.
1: Yeah, we got the frisbee from Coopers. We've also got a shirt as well from Coopers. They've got some, what are those called again? Key rings. Sorry.
0: We're here till 1 o'clock, don't worry. I got a little bit more information about little facts and figures about Father's Day. Mm. But we're going to get to the Patti Smith crew up next here on Mix.
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0: A big yellow taxi could get you right here to the Trailer Boat Club to see Dan and I and celebrate Father's Day in style.
1: Yeah, look, we're doing it pretty nice down here at the Trailer Boat Club. Families are here, there's pools, there's parks, there's playtime. But if you're in Germany, it would be called Vatertag.
0: Oh, okay.
1: And groups of men traditionally go for hikes pulling wagons of food and drink.
0: Oh, that is what they do on this day.
1: What they do on Vatertag. It's not the same day, but it is when they do celebrate. And if you're in Mexico, it's actually called Carrera Dia del Padre.
0: And what do they do there?
1: They go for a race, a Father's Day race, and usually it's with the kids as well.
0: Oh,
1: I'm thinking three-legged
0: race.
1: Yeah,
0: I don't mind that, but I think the way that we're celebrating it right here at the Trailer Boat
1: Club is so much better.
0: It's so much better. You've got food, you've got bevs, you've got beach vibes, and so much activities, so many activities for the kids so that they'll just go off.
1: Yeah.
0: It's all gated area. It's perfect.
1: Yeah, Dad could just stay with a nice cold bevo.
0: Yeah, exactly right. There's still a family fun day going on for most of the day today. So if you are not sure what you're doing, you're in your car, you're looking for somewhere to head, the Trailer Boat Club down here at Fanny Bay is the exact place you need to go.
1: We continue to celebrate Father's Day with Eric Clapton. He's got a song about his father's eyes up next after News and Weather.
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19: Hi there, Alana McIntyre here with the latest. Social media companies could soon be forced to give Australians more control of what they see online. Draft laws will be introduced by the federal government this week, creating a digital duty of care. Giants like Meta and TikTok would be required to allow users to turn off their algorithms to better control their feeds, and companies would also need to better identify problematic content. US envoys are heading to Kyiv now after holding talks with Russian President Vladimir Putin in Moscow. Both Russia and Ukraine have agreed to a temporary ceasefire as the peace talks continue. The United States has struck three Iranian oil tankers while accusing Tehran of targeting its ships in the Middle East. Now Iran's threatening to intensify strikes on America's Navy vessels in the region. A manhunt is underway in Victoria after three people were seriously hurt by a man wielding an axe in Gippsland. Temperatures are rising across Queensland's southeast. Total fire bans have been declared across Ipswich and the Lockyer Valley today. And this Child Protection Week, parents are being urged to look beyond the school gate and consider the safety of all settings, including sporting clubs, dance schools and tutoring services. The CEO of NAPCAN, Lisa Waters, says mums and dads should also be across what's happening online.
5: What they're watching, who they follow online. We need to understand algorithms and misinformation. It's a really difficult and confronting space.
19: The Crows have booked their place in the semi-final after recording a 22-point win over the Western Bulldogs in Adelaide. The Swans defeated the Lions by 53 points at the SCG, even without five players. Lions coach Chris Fagan has questioned his side's mentality.
11: No, there wasn't a lot I was happy with. We got cleaned up at centre bounce. I'm not sure what they scored in the end, but it would have been a very large number.
19: And the Wallabies have drawn with Argentina.
13: 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In and outboard marine, Gonzales Road, Francis Bay.
1: The high tide of 5 metres was all the way back at 20 to 11. A low tide on the way, 2.5 metres, but not until 7:15 this evening. Mostly sunny day, beautiful, nice light breeze coming across the Fanny Bay area right now. Tops of 32 degrees in the city, you're looking at 36 for Humpty Doo, 37 for Catherine. At the moment, 29 in the city, currently 33 in Humpty Doo, Catherine on 32 degrees. And we continue to celebrate Father's Day at the Trailer Boat Club here. It is fantastic to see so many families out about wherever you are. Hope you're having a great time. I've got a few little facts and figures for you as we wrap up for this last hour here at the Trailer Boat Club. But let's start off with some Eric Clapton. Been doing this all day. A few songs coming your way for your Father's Day. It's been a great mix of Father's Day classics. This is My Father's Eyes. I'm Nick's 104.9.

0: babe, it's not.
1: Mix 104.9, you've got Dan and Duffy here. We're at the Trailer Boat Club, broadcasting until 1 p.m. today for Father's Day. It is so much fun here in Fanny Bay by the water. The kids are swimming, the fathers are drinking and eating. What more could you want for your Sunday?
2: Speaking about babies, first-time fathers, what do you think the average age in Australia is for a first-time father? Father who's had a kid for the first time.
1: Okay, I'm going to say 35.
2: Ooh, close. 34 years of age.
1: She's pretty good.
2: But it's gone up since the 1980s. It used to be just before 30s. And in the 60s, all the way down around 26 or 27.
1: Isn't that wild to think?
2: Well, things change, you know what I mean? Like, you would have kids when you were younger in the 60s.
1: Yep.
2: And that was around the World Wars as well, you know, baby boomers and all that.
1: Very true.
2: A bit before that, actually. That was the 40s. We'll get your dates right, Dan. Yeah. But then nowadays you have people want to get a bit more established before. You know, you travel a bit more, you make more savings. Plus, it's harder to get a house.
1: And let's be honest, as you just said, everything costs more these days. The cost of living has gone up, but you're very lucky, Mixers, because stay tuned. Tomorrow morning, we're going to tell you a little bit how Mix 104.9 are going to help you with the cost of living.
2: That's right. We're shrinking the bills. And it's gonna, and we've been brainstorming this for a little while, so we can't wait to see all about it on the early burst tomorrow morning.
1: We'll be there from 5:30 a.m., but we're going to be here at the Trailer Boat Club till 1 p.m. My dad's just walked in. I better go and say happy Father's Day to him.
2: You had better do that, Duffy, while we have some cake by the ocean. It's DNCE here on Mix 104.9, broadcasting live from the Trailer Boat Club for Father's Day.

0: Mix 104.9. It's Dan and Duffy. We're still live from the Trailer Boat Club here at Fanny Bay. Still plenty of reasons to get here right now, but we've got a massive week lined up, as per on the Hourly Birds.
1: Absolutely we do. We've got, stuff for October Business Month. Mm-hmm. We've got a countdown to the 40th anniversary screening of Croc Dundee.
0: Oh, he's back. Yep. Croc Dundee is back. I can't wait to see you in your hat and your vest again, my guy.
1: We are going to help shrink the bills, which is great this time of year. Mm-hmm. And you know Father's Day, how we have it on the first Sunday in September. A lot of the rest of the world actually has it in the middle of July.
0: Really? Mm. It's so funny that Father's Day always does stuff me up a little bit when mm-hmm. I see like Americans.

0: or something post Happy Father's Day, I get a bit stressed going, oh my, did I forget? And I'm like, no, it's different. Also, can we just take one moment and look at Big Boss Sarah hacking into that massive burger?
1: Oh, she is famished. I'd be worried about putting your hand in that feeding trough, I tell you.
0: How's that burger doing, you doll, over there?
1: But speaking of being late for Father's Day, your father's just come down here, Duffy.
0: Yeah, he and walked in.
1: And you didn't seem to get him anything until, of course, you opened up the big box of the stuff that we had here.
0: Look, the Trailer Boat Club gave us some prizes to give out to fathers, and I thought, perfect. My dad can have a key ring.
1: Key ring and a voucher. Oh, I'm so thoughtful.
0: No, we are going out for dinner tonight, okay, booked. I do have a card and some presents at home for him. Don't you worry, Dad. I know you're listening right now. I just need to have a nap and then organise it.
1: Well, while Duffy goes and has a nap, we're going to continue on with the woman who is actually the voice on the background of the horses with Darryl Braithwaite. Not the woman in the video clip, but the
0: lady
1: who sung. It's Duffy. You've nailed it. It's coming up next here on Mix.
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0: was Denver and Duffy on the Mix 104.9. We can get away with that because Denver is Boss Sarah's daughter, who's out here also celebrating fishing for Father's Day and the Family Fun Day at the Trailer Boat Club.
1: She is, and she's doing the best work. Have you had a good day, Denver? That was yes.
0: Oh, okay. nice translation there. As the tide goes out of this beautiful blue ocean.
1: Okay, that's enough, my girl.
0: Yeah, that's enough. Don't work with kids or Duffy's on live air.
1: Here's Boss Sarah. Let's get her on the mic. Sarah, how has Fishing for Father's Day and it been here at the Trailer Boat Club? And more importantly, how'd you get that whole burger down?
2: It was so yum. It was so good. And you had Denver, so I was just all into that burger.
0: Lots here for the Family Fun Day, though. Like, Fishing for Father's Day was great. The Family Fun Day continuing on. There's a bit of a mud pool at the bottom of the water slide.
2: That's the best part. Yeah. Some dads have to work, which is why I'm stuck with Denver today.
0: Oh, you're having such a hard time with all these babysitters around.
2: I know, right? This has been the best day ever.
0: So... But look, Monday, the early birds, we have plenty being lined up for you. It's also 1 week until, or pretty much 1 week until I fly out. It's that time already.
1: Phoenix, Arizona is calling for a strong man, and I've got one here with me. Mm. And we've got to send you. We've got to get you hyped. It's the last week, Dan.
0: Now, I want to pull 200 kilo deadlift, and I want to get 100 kilo press, but this news just came through overnight. The world record for the deadlift has just been broken.
1: Oh.
0: I can't remember the guy's name, but he lifted. So remember, I'm going for 200 and I'm thinking, oh, maybe.
1: Yeah.
0: He lifted 511 kilo.
1: What the actual
0: hell? Half a ton.
1: That is insane.
0: It is crazy. But not at that point at this stage going over for the first time. Don't worry, you'll find out all about it on the early birds.
1: Yeah, we need to get him hyped up. We'll be back on the airwaves from 5:30 a.m. tomorrow morning. But we're not leaving just yet. We've got to get a dip in the pool and a little bit of face paint on, Dan.
0: Well, not on me. Just like you were saying, you wanted a strong man. Well, Deborah Harry has something to say about that up next here on Mix.
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0: Nickelback, we are hanging out this afternoon at the Trailer Boat Club, broadcasting live, and we got a special guest to wrap us up for today.
1: We do indeed. Her name is Isla, and she came over and said, "Are you Dan and Duffy? Because I listen to you every day on my way to school." Is that true, Isla?
2: Yes.
1: Yeah. Do you like listening to Mix 104.9?
2: Yes.
1: And do you have a very special message that you want to say right now?
2: Yes.
0: Go for it.
2: Happy Father's Day, Dad.
1: Ah, just gorgeous. There's your dad right there. What's your favourite thing about him?
2: That he tickles me and hugs me a lot, and I like the way he does that.
1: Oh, that's just gorgeous, Isla. Well, well done. You're going to be a radio star in the future, I think.
0: I think so. And thank you very much, Isla. You have a great rest of your afternoon. What do you think of the Trailer Boat Club? Have you been on the water slide yet?
2: Yeah, it was so fun.
0: So fun. Do you like coming down here with the family? Got the playground and stuff?
2: Yep.
0: Fantastic.
1: Yep, she says she is good. She's probably about to get into some tucker as well, I think. But, Dan, we're out of here.
0: We are, but the fun continues. So if you want a lazy afternoon, then head on down to the Trailer Boat Club. They've been fantastic. We loved being here. And we'll see you tomorrow morning from 5:30.
1: Happy Father's Day, everyone.
0: Happy Father's Day.
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9: I'm John Fabris. Digital duty of care draft laws will be released by the federal government this week. It'll include giving social media users the power to turn off algorithms. Labor's Matt Thistlethwaite telling News 24 it's in the interests of improved safety.
10: Young people are being exposed to violent material and misogynistic material online, particularly young men, and we think that that's a problem. Many Australian parents have said that they're concerned about their children being exposed to this material.
9: As Sydney cools off from an early spring spring heat record yesterday in southeast Queensland's turn today for hot fire weather. The Bureau's Jonathan Howe.
11: There are a number of fires going already. We are seeing smoke across parts of southwestern Brisbane, including Springfield out towards Ipswich. Be a very hot day there today. 34 degrees in Brisbane. The warmest it's been this early in spring since 2019, and 36 degrees out in the west for places like Ipswich.
9: On the ABC there, and a 22-kilo boa constrictor called Princess has won apart from snake auditions in New York's Metropolitan Opera's Mozart show. The actress playing the snake charmer tried out Princess, at first a little unsure.
12: There is a moment musically where I like lift her above my head like this. That's a lot of weight.
13: All right, Princess, are you the one?
14: The AFL semi-finals have now been confirmed. Fremantle will face Geelong at home on Friday night, while Brisbane will take on Adelaide at the Gabba on Saturday. The Western Bulldogs were eliminated by the Crows last night, and coach Luke Beveridge says they just fell short.
15: Did enough and, you know, persevered and came again in the last quarter and unfortunately just couldn't maintain it.
14: The Wallabies have missed out on back-to-back wins against Argentina with a 28-all draw in the second test in Mendoza. And in tennis, Australia's campaign at the US Open is over, with Dane Sweeney losing to Italian Luciano Darderi in the third round. Sweeney was the last of the Australians in the singles draws. That's the sport. I'm Michaela Carr.
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17: Good afternoon. You're on Sundays with Nick. All this weekend at the top of the hour, I'm going to play you three classic debut singles. In the 70s, Australian music was focused firmly on overseas, mainly on America and England. Songs about our own environment were not exactly popular. But in 1973, Skyhooks broke through with tracks referencing Australian places and culture. Their debut album spent 16 weeks at number one, and this debut single set the groundwork for 10 consecutive top 40 singles. It's living in

Next 1049, you're on Sundays with Nick. Thanks to Jim's Mowing. Need a dumb or Jim's a one. Give them a call on 131-546. Today in 1987, Michael Jackson released this song, which originally was going to be a duet with Prince. But when Prince heard the song, he told Quincy Jones it would be a hit without him and turned down the project. Martin Scorsese directed the video, and Wesley Snipes plays a rival gang leader. The long minute version of this video goes for 17 minutes. This is bad.

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2: You gotta fix your phone. 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

0: 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In the AFL on Thursday night, Hawthorn defeated the Dockers by 32 points. On Friday night, Geelong's finalist experience, especially in the second half, was enough to defeat Carlton by 33 points. Yesterday, the Sydney Swans earned a week off in a home preliminary final after a 53-point victory over the Brisbane Lions. And in Taylor Walker's final game at Adelaide Oval, the Crows defeated the Western Bulldogs by 22 points. So next week, the first semi-final on Friday, over in the West, the Dockers will take on Geelong, the winner to take on the Sydney Swans. And the second semi-final on Saturday at the Gabba, the Brisbane Lions take on the Crows, the winner to take on Hawthorn at the MCG. Coming up shortly, Foreigner.
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10: I'm John Fabris. An ability to opt out of platform algorithms is part of new draft digital duty of care laws for Australia. It's the latest in the federal government's online safety protections. Frontbencher Matt Thistlethwaite telling News 24 the onus will be on providers.
11: The platforms have a responsibility to try and keep young Australian kids safe. So we are looking at a digital duty of care.
10: Donald Trump's envoys have met again with Russia's president to try and broker peace with Ukraine, where they headed next. Former US ambassador to Ukraine, William Taylor, reckons we've been here many times before.
12: Every time Putin says, I'm only going to stop fighting when I achieve my goal, which is essentially for Ukraine to surrender, which, as you know, they will not do.
10: On the ABC, and parts of southeast Queensland are under a total fire ban in sizzling temperatures for early spring before a cool change later today. The Bureau's Jonathan Howe wrapping up the remainder of today, appearing for other areas.
13: We are looking at much clearer skies for Father's Day, so much dry conditions, but still remaining quite cool for Melbourne, Hobart, Canberra and Adelaide. Also a little bit cooler, but remaining mostly dry in Perth. And that's pretty much the story as we head into the next few days.
14: The AFL semi-finals are now locked in, with Fremantle facing Geelong at home on Friday night and Brisbane taking on Adelaide at the Gabba on Saturday. Lions coach Chris Fagan says they'll be keen to get the team back on track after yesterday's loss to the Swans.
15: I'm just looking forward to a really positive response next week. You know, the only way we can do it now is the hard way.
14: Commonwealth Games champion Eleanor Patterson has won gold in the women's high jump in the Diamond League final in Brussels, clearing 2.01 metres. The Wallabies have drawn 28 all with Argentina in the second test in Mendoza, and Oscar Piastri has copped the 3-place grid penalty ahead of tonight's Italian Grand Prix for impeding Liam Lawson during qualifying. He'll now start in sixth. That's the sport. I'm Michaela Carr.
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0: All this weekend at the top of the hour, three classic debut singles at the age of 18. Eddie Mahoney followed in the footsteps of his grandfather, father and brother and joined the New York Police Department. But less than a year later, he quit because they wouldn't let him have long hair. So he took singing lessons and changed his name to Eddie Money. And in 1977, he released his self-titled debut album that peaked at number 31 in Australia and included this hit single. This is Eddie Money and Baby Hot.

Mix 104.9, you're on Sundays with Nick, thanks to Jim's Mowing. Need a dumb or Jim's the one? Just search for Jim's Mowing. Having a birthday today is Roger Waters, co-founder of Pink Floyd, who achieved international success with the concert album Dark Side of the Moon. Roger Waters left Pink Floyd in 1985 and began a legal dispute over the use of the band's name. They settled out of court in 1987. In 1990, he staged one of the largest rock concerts in history, The Wall, live in Berlin, with an attendance of 450,000 people. And as a member of Pink Floyd, he was inducted to the Rock and Roll Hall of Fame in 1996. Having a birthday today is Roger Waters.

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0: 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It was the second week of the finals in local rugby league at TRL Stadium. In the Women's Premier League final, Nightcliff Dragons defeated Litchfield Bears 16-4. So sisters of the Nightcliff Dragons will meet in next week's grand final. And in the Men's Premier League, Palmerston Raiders defeated the Northern Sharks 14-10. So the Palmerston Raiders will take on Darwin Brothers in the grand final next week of local rugby league. Coming up shortly, Dire Straits.
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3: Well, she put it on the table this morning. 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Is it just a no-go, or are you prepared to go back and speak with her again?
2: 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I've asked for that 3 times. 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
17: I'm John Fabris. Draft digital duty of care laws are to be unveiled in federal parliament this week. Labor frontbencher Matt Thistlethwaite telling News 24 it's to contain an obligation for social media platforms to offer an algorithm opt-out for users.
18: To ensure that the platforms have responsibility for keeping the users of their platforms safe, particularly younger Australians. And we're not afraid to take action against these platforms.
17: President Trump's peace envoys have wrapped up another meeting with Russia's leader and are now to visit Ukraine for negotiations with Volodymyr Zelensky on ending the war. Senior fellow at the Atlantic Council, Michael Bosser-Curie, telling CBC there's plenty of scepticism on Ukraine's part.
19: It's doubtful that a proposal will come via Moscow to Kiev that will be acceptable to not only Mr. Zelensky, but of course to millions of Ukrainians.
17: Southeast Queensland has a few fires burning as it takes a blast of early spring heat that hit eastern New South Wales yesterday. Jonathan Howard, the Bureau's seen some records tumbling across the weekend.
20: It really does seem like we skipped spring altogether and gone straight into summer across the East Coast, and that's really setting the scene for the next few months. The Bureau's long-term outlook does show that we are expecting to see above-average temperatures pretty much the entire southern part of Australia.
21: Hawthorn and Sydney have earned a week off, while four teams will battle it out in next week's semi-finals. Fremantle takes on Geelong at home on Friday night, while Brisbane hosts Adelaide at the Gabba on Saturday. The Lions will be doing some soul-searching after their 53-point loss to the Swans. And coach Chris Fagan is questioning everything.
22: No, there wasn't a lot I was happy with.
0: I'm not sure what they scored in the end, but it would have been a very large number.
21: The Wallabies have recorded a 28-all draw with Argentina in Mendoza, and Aussie wildcard Dane Sweeney has picked up $402,000 for his wins at the US Open. His giant killing run came to an end in the third round, going down to Italian Luciano Darderi. That's the sport. I'm Michaela Carr.
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22: All this weekend at the top of the hour, three classic debut singles. In March 1976, this song was originally recorded as a ballad, but they decided to change it to a rock song, and it only peaked at number 58 on the Australian singles charts, but has become an iconic part of Australian culture. This is the Angels.

Mix 1049, you're on Sundays with Nick. Thanks to Jim's Mowing. Need it done? Well, Jim's the one. Give them a call on 131 546. This weekend in 1976, Fleetwood Mac's album was at number one on the American album charts after being on the charts for over a year. It went on to sell over 5 million copies and was the first of three number one albums for Fleetwood Mac. In Australia, it peaked at number three from Fleetwood Mac.

0: 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The month-long October celebration returns alongside the popular Laksa League competition. 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Registrations is now open for the 8th year for the venues. Coming up shortly, we've got Shania Twain.
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0: 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In the finals, the Big Rivers Football League and the Women's Premier League on Friday night in the qualifying final, the Arnhem Crows are into the grand final after beating Eastside by 12 points. And yesterday in the elimination final, the Camels defeated the Mozzies by 18 points. In the Men's Premier League on Friday night, in the elimination final, the Arnhem Crows defeated the Katherine River Saints by 15 points. And yesterday, the Camels defeated the Mozzies by 13 points. So next Saturday at the Katherine Showgrounds in the Women's Premier League at 3 o'clock, Katherine Camels will play Eastside in the preliminary final. The winner will play the Crows in the grand final. And in the Men's Premier League at 4:30, the Mozzies will take on the Arnhem Crows in the prelim, with the winner to take on the Katherine Camels in the grand final of the Big Rivers Football League. Coming up shortly, the Eagles.
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0: 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Need it done? 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But that's it for me today. Thanks for being with us. Hope you've had a fabulous Father's Day. Enjoy the rest of it, and I'll catch you next week.
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11: I'm John Fabris. Victoria Police is still searching for a 48-year-old man who allegedly attacked his parents and brother with an axe at Tyres in Gippsland yesterday. Detective Senior Sergeant Rod Findlay understands all three are in intensive care.
12: We definitely believe he's likely still armed with that axe. And obviously that, you know, then asked me to ensure that the public are really cautious around any dealings. If they see him, do not approach him. Call 000 straight away.
11: The Bureau's crunched Brisbane's numbers and found it's only had above 34 degrees in September on 6 days since the year 2000. Senior meteorologist Jonathan Howes forecasting a cool change through tonight.
13: The heat and elevated fire dangers which hit Sydney yesterday and central New South Wales have now moved up the coast into southeast Queensland and northeast New South Wales. It is all due to the same weather system that cold front was swept across southeast Australia yesterday. The heat has now pushed a little bit further north.
11: And a 22 kilo boa constrictor called Princess has won apart from snake auditions in New York's Metropolitan Opera's Mozart show. The actress playing the snake charmer tried out Princess, at first a little unsure.
14: There is a moment musically where I like lift her above my head like this. That's a lot of weight.
15: All right, Princess, are you the one?
16: The AFL semi-finals have now been confirmed. Fremantle will face Geelong at home on Friday night, while Brisbane will take on Adelaide at the Gabba on Saturday. The Western Bulldogs were eliminated by the Crows last night, and coach Luke Beveridge says they just fell short.
17: Did enough and, you know, persevered and came again in the last quarter, and unfortunately just couldn't maintain it.
16: The Wallabies have missed out on back-to-back wins against Argentina with a 28-all draw in the second test in Mendoza. And in tennis, Australia's campaign at the US Open is over, with Dane Sweeney losing to Italian Luciano Darderi in the third round. Sweeney was the last of the Australians in the singles draws. That's the sport. I'm Michaela Carr.
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1: You gotta fix your phone. 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
6: I'm John Fabris. The federal government's to release its digital duty of care draft laws this week. It'll include giving social media users the power to turn off algorithms, Labor's Matt Thistlethwaite telling News 24. The aim is for a safer experience.
7: Young people are being exposed to violent material and misogynistic material online, particularly young men, and we think that that's a problem. Many Australian parents have said that they're concerned about their children being exposed to this material.
6: Victoria Police has a warrant out for the arrest of a man who allegedly attacked his brother and elderly parents with an axe in Gippsland. Detective Senior Sergeant Rod Findlay believes he's probably still armed with the axe.
8: Injuries requiring really serious treatment by ambulance, and then they've been flown for immediate surgery down to the Alfred Hospital, and they're currently in intensive care at the hospital.
6: And Donald Trump's envoys have again met with Russia's president to try and broker peace with Ukraine, where they headed next. Former US ambassador to Ukraine, William Taylor, telling the ABC, we've been here before.
9: Every time Putin says, I'm only going to stop fighting when I achieve my goal, which is essentially for Ukraine to surrender, which, as you know, they will not do.
10: The AFL semi-finals are now locked in, with Fremantle facing Geelong at home on Friday night and Brisbane taking on Adelaide at the Gabba on Saturday. Lions coach Chris Fagan says they'll be keen to get the team back on track after yesterday's loss to the Swans.
11: I'm just looking forward to a really positive response next week. You know, the only way we can do it now is the hard way.
10: Commonwealth Games champion Eleanor Patterson has won gold in the women's high jump in the Diamond League final in Brussels, clearing 2.01 metres. The Wallabies have drawn 28 all with Argentina in the second test in Mendoza, and Oscar Piastri has copped the three-place grid penalty ahead of tonight's Italian Grand Prix for impeding Liam Lawson during qualifying. He'll now start in sixth. That's the sport. I'm Michaela Carr.
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0: It's your early birds, Dan and Duffy. Hope you're having a fabulous weekend.
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5: Hi, I'm Hannah Davies. Diamonds League finals have wrapped in Brussels. Elena Patterson taking gold in the high jump. Nicola Olislagers finishing third. Jess Hull claimed bronze in the 1500. Beach volleyball duo Talika Clancy and Steffi Fayers are one win away from securing a place in LA 2028 at the ABC Continental Championships in China. In the NRLW, the Titans continued their dominant run with a 58-0 win over the Tigers in Campbelltown. And the Opals take on Turkey tonight in the FIBA Women's Basketball World Cup.
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1: Man finishes 62 mile, which is 100 kilometre, cricket run-up record attempt. 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A guy named Sam in Surrey completed a Guinness World Record attempt for the longest cricket bowling run-up. He ran 100 kilometres to bowl one ball.
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1: How are things tracking at the moment at our major hospital?
2: Look, we're really balancing on knife's edge most days at RDH, and we've normalised a state of disaster. And it's getting to the point that we're always very careful to not say that it's unsafe for patients, because doctors and nurses are working so hard to deliver healthcare. But it's gotten to the point now that it's unsafe for our staff. And we're in this downward spiral where our staff are becoming so burnt out. They're suffering from moral injury from not being able to deliver the healthcare that they want to.
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5: 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Drink driving? Dumb. Not wearing a seatbelt? Dumb. Texting? Dumb. 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Playing sport's not a matter of life or death, but driving can be.
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1: Steve Irwin, we know him, we love him, we miss him. 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
3: Okay! People do get a wrong impression of me because of the way I come across on stage. You know, I'm very volatile, and that's the only part they see of me. I mean, I don't talk to everybody, so they don't really know the real me.
2: 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They're touring next year. I'll update the latest music news, and Belladonna from Stevie Nicks is our classic album double.
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1: Man finishes 62-mile, which is 100-kilometre, cricket run-up record attempt. 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A guy named Sam in Surrey completed a Guinness World Record attempt for the longest cricket bowling run-up. 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
3: 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You know, I'm very volatile, and that's the only part they see of me. 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
1: Steve Irwin, we know him, we love him, we miss him. 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
1: You gotta fix your phone. 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
1: The last correspondence I had from Malindjeri McCarthy was not, we will do this. 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
1: Man finishes 62 mile, which is 100 kilometre, cricket run-up record attempt. 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A guy named Sam in Surrey completed a Guinness World Record attempt for the longest cricket bowling run-up. He ran 100 kilometres to bowl one ball.
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1: Steve Irwin, we know him, we love him, we miss him. 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
7: Your low tide of 4.1 metres will be here at 9 this morning. A high tide that of 4.6 metres. Absolutely no movement in the tides this morning. At 2.10 this afternoon. A medium chance of some small showers. Saw a band come across the top end earlier this morning, but then turning into a partly cloudy day with light winds. Tops of 32 degrees in the city today. 36 for Noonamar, 37 for Catherine. Right now in the city, 25 degrees. It's 24 in Noonamar and 25 in Catherine.
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7: I tell you what, if that doesn't feel like build-up out there, then I don't know what does. Hey, how are you? It's another Monday morning and about 1 week until I head off overseas to America. We'll go over that a little bit later. It's just after Father's Day as well, so we'll recap fishing for Father's Day. We'll go over that a little bit later. It's just after Father's Day as well, so we'll recap fishing for Father's Day.

This is just some of the things we're going to be getting through today. So stick around here on the Early Birds. But let's kick it off with a bit of a rundown on this strongman comp in case you've missed it, where we're up to and how far out what the plans are in about a week's time. We'll do it after some Kelly Clarkson Behind These Hazel Eyes at 26 to 6. You're on the Early Birds with your friendly neighbourhood radio, Dan.

Mix 104.9's Early Birds. It's Dan with you this morning, the strongest man in radio. And that was a title that was bestowed upon me from Leisha a couple of years ago after doing the strongman competition. Well, not a strongman competition. I pulled a ute for BT50, the Mazda BT50 against the strongman. Somehow won. Absolutely no discipline on my part whatsoever. And then thought we'd up the ante, pulled a flatbed truck last year. I think you might remember that one out at the gateway. During the rain, it poured rain as I started and it stopped when I finished. Just a quick splish splash while I was attempting to maintain the Strongest Man in Radio title. And then the start of this year, convinced Justin from the Top End Strength Centre, convinced me. He said, why don't you sign up? It's in February to the Static Monsters competition. This is a global leaderboard. It's actually run out of the UK, but it does go across the globe. Everybody lifts on the same day, and I went in the first timers category. And the way that kind of works, so there's two disciplines. There's like a deadlift with this sort of big axle and a log press, which is like a big tube, and you have to get it above your head. You can add weight to it and things like that. And then they do that in ratio to how much you weigh, right? So that's the first timers category. It's an open category. And they like the cut of my jib, apparently. They liked what we did, what they saw on social media, and invited me over to Phoenix, Arizona to represent you, Top End, to represent Australia.

in the first timers comp. But look, long story short, this is really just about living a healthier life. And then, of course, you guys came on board when because it's all self-funded, like some, you know, sporting finals and stuff. So I have to get over there myself. And you came on board and you gave me a call and you said, Dan, do a GoFundMe. And you have absolutely made everyone around here just gobsmacked at what you've done to help this journey happen. And I can tell you it's had a very profound effect on my life. We'll go over that a little bit later. But we are about 1 week out. Tuesday next week, so not tomorrow. I will do the breakfast show Tuesday week, and then I'll be flying out that afternoon. So it's very close. Am I starting to get nervous? Not really. I'll tell you why a little bit later. But for now, we've got, we've got more coming up. My computer's playing silly buggers. The weekend that just gone, lots and lots of stuff that's been on. So let's go over that up next.

0: Mix 104.9's Early Birds. Sorry, not firing on all cylinders at the moment. Your body sort of shuts down a little bit. That's actually something that happened yesterday. I'll tell you why. Because last week was a massive, massive week. The weekend pretty much the same as well. With so much going on. Obviously, the week was still training for this competition. And also around here, just so as you know, that a step competition against all of the other states and stations in the Australian Radio Network is happening. And so we're keeping those steps up. So that was in there, including the man walk on Saturday morning. You know, get your weekend started off correctly. Walk, talk, support. The man walk kicking off from the Traveller Stairs on Saturday mornings from 7 o'clock. Then the NRL NT preliminary final went across to that one over at TRL Stadium. Saw some pretty amazing footy, to be honest. The Gate the Shield first up in the afternoon, and then the women's for the True Flow Services Premiership. Yeah, they took to the field, and then the men's Dabsco men's premiership, they also took to the field. It was the Sharks versus the Raiders, and we asked around, and nobody could remember the last time that the halftime siren went at nil all. There was no score, no points on the board at halftime. Again, nobody can really remember a time that was the case. But those full results coming for you your way just before 7 o'clock. Did a little commentary myself as well, and along with Mark Dodge from Off the Bench that's on Saturdays. Sunday was fishing for Father's Day. After that, a bit of shopping, and then I absolutely collapsed. I'm a very big, big extrovert now, basically. Means that I get energy from the people around me, and what can happen is I can push too hard. And when that goes away, my body just moves into recovery mode. And that's exactly what happened. Just all it took was a quick bite to eat, sitting on the couch and a little cross breeze coming through the window, and I was out cold. The missus says I was dead to the world for the best part of 3 hours. It was insane. I was literally unconscious. Sorry if I'm rubbing it in if you have trouble sleeping, but that was a collapse. That wasn't necessarily a sleep. My body shut down on that one. But fishing for Father's Day, great result, great time. Let's go over what happened at the Trailer Boat Club yesterday so you can be ready for next year.
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0: 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Fresh from Father's Day, fishing for Father's Day, in fact, at the Trailer Boat Club. It was a fantastic morning. It was a beautiful day. It was good vibes. Great vibes down there at the Trailer Boat Club. So we took to their pool when we put in some of those like sinking ring things. They kind of look like puffer fish, just as rings. And we had sort of hooks on the end of like metal hooks, big ones on the end of some broomsticks. And you had to dump them in the water. Not the easiest of things, kind of like a little bit Sideshow Alley style. Took about 40 minutes to get through 50 fellas and pull out the prizes. You'll be able to see some videos and photos on our socials, Instagram and Facebook. But it was great. Lots of prizes up for grabs, that's for sure. We had a $200 voucher to Noonima. We had $50 off your tyres from Tyre Power, fishing packs. We had stuff from Murray Oakley. We had a homestead voucher, Sip and Save, fancy brunches at the Hilton. And, of course, the big one, the flights and accommodation overseas to East Timor. Thanks to the JAPE group for the accommodation there. And, of course, our friends at Air North, they've got the heart of the territory. They're flying us over there. But it was won by Alan. And I remember this, his wife Mel is an early bird. She rang up and registered him. I think it was a dad joke that did it. And she went, on the day, once he pulled it out, she was beside herself. She could not believe it. She was in tears. She just started holidays. Al just took it in his stride. Alan just took it in his stride. And he was kind of a bit beside himself. He thought it was a stitch up. But no, they'll be flying off, and now they just got to. I said to him, I'm like, now the hardest part is finding out who's going to look after the kids. She goes, that's what a sister's for. So I think they've got that sorted as well. But I did find that a lot of women were doing the work to get the fellas registered, and we had about 10 wildcards go off as well for those who jumped onto the website, mix1049.com.au. So it's always worth going onto our website and signing up to these things, because who knows, you could end up leaving with a bunch of prizes. And all the fellas that walked away with something seemed pretty happy with it. Oh, I needed new tyres, or, oh, that's great, I love extra lures and stuff that I need to get. So everyone really happy. And then we kicked off the Family Fun Day. It was a fantastic day yesterday at the Trailer Boat Club. So get ready for it again next year. After this year's success, it'll be coming back. You can bet your bottom dollar. You're on Mix 104.9. Let's get over to the Tani in the newsroom up next.
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3: Good morning, Tani Maxwell with your local news update. A high-range drink driver who was almost five times over the legal limit has been arrested in Darwin. The 45-year-old man is accused of driving 143 kilometres an hour in a 110 kilometres an hour zone near the intersection of the Stuart Highway and Townend Road in Livingston on Friday afternoon. Police say they intercepted the man's car where he returned a positive roadside alcohol test before he was taken to the Palmerston Watch House and returned a breath reading of 0.248%. He's since been charged with high-range drink driving and exceeding the speed limit and will front court at a later date. In other news, Northern Territory Seafood will take centre stage throughout September with restaurants, cafes and tourism operators joining forces for the inaugural NT Seafood Month. The month-long program will feature special menus, cooking demonstrations and a free community event at the Darwin Waterfront on September 19. Event director Nicole Ogilvie says the campaign is putting the spotlight on some of the Territory's most popular local produce.
15: Support from the industry has been phenomenal. There are so many stories out there. So this year we're sort of focusing on Spanish mackerel, snapper and barramundi and mud crabs. But next year we'll branch out and sort of start putting focus on some of the other species that we also have in the Northern Territory waters.
3: And adults across Darwin are being encouraged to embrace lifelong learning with free events being held across the city for Adult Learners Week. The national celebration aims to open learning pathways and strengthen communities with a knitting and crocheting class at Karama Library and an advice hub at Casuarina Library available for everyone today. Federal Skills and Training Minister Andrew Giles says more adults are overcoming the stigma around learning later in life.
16: There are now 3.2 million people aged 15 to 74 who are currently learning. About a quarter of them are studying at adult educational training institutions. But I think more than those numbers, it's that sense of breaking down a stigma that's held too many Australians back from engaging in lifelong learning.
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19: Hi, I'm Phoebe Humphrey. The parents of two Australian brothers killed in Mexico have travelled there to attend the trial. Three men have been charged with the murders of Jake and Callum Robinson, who were on a surfing trip in April 2024. The trial starts tomorrow. A gunman is on the run in Melbourne following a fatal shooting at Thomastown. Crews arrived on scene around 7:30 last night after receiving reports of shots being fired. The victim died at the scene. He's yet to be identified. Multiple people are being treated after an Amazon cargo plane crashed and hit multiple cars at Miami Airport, while a volcano has shut down flights at 8 airports in Indonesia. More than 1,500 flights were delayed following the eruption, leaving around 170,000 people stranded. And Master Builders is warning Australia could be short of almost 936,000 workers by 2035, as demand for new housing, major infrastructure projects and the clean energy transition continues to soar. In sport, Aussie Oscar Piastri has finished fifth at the Italian F1 Grand Prix overnight. The race won by Drivers' Championship leader Kimi Antonelli.
20: Yeah, it's a dream coming true, and what an incredible day. And couldn't do it without my team, my family.
19: There on Fox, his Mercedes teammate George Russell was second, with Max Verstappen rounding out the podium. Penrith has claimed the NRL's minor premiership after beating the West Tigers 38-10 overnight. And in AFL, Jesse Hogan has reportedly passed a medical test with Collingwood as the Pies eye the Giants forward. That's the latest news and sport.
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21: 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Accident and breakdown free. Roadworks continuing today on Berrima Road between the Weybridge and Northern Cement. Wishart Road between Kirkland Road and Hastings Deering, and Lico Road near the Palmerston Hospital as well. 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That's the latest traffic on Mix 104.9.
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0: Your low tide of 4.1 metres will be here at 9 this morning. A high tide, not too much movement, 4.6 metres at 10 past 2 this afternoon. A medium chance of a couple maybe small showers this morning as a couple of rain bands move over the top end. Partly cloudy for the rest of the day with light winds. Tops of 32 degrees in the city, 36 for Acacia Hills, 37 for Katherine. Right now, it's 25 in the city, 24 in Acacia Hills. Katherine on 24 degrees.
4: 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Thanks to Harvey Norman Darwin.
0: Yeah, it was just refreshing at a moment's notice, that one there, with the weather there out at Acacia Hills. Katherine, sorry. Oh, God. I'll tell you what, it's definitely a Monday. Got to start firing on all cylinders. Get some caffeine into this mouth of mine. Well, we just after 6:30 talk about a woman who broke into a prison camp. That's right. But before we get to that, traveling overseas, I asked men yesterday, are you worried about having too much fun without your missus? Because my partner Cass is not coming with me to America. I know. So how much fun am I allowed to have? What am I worried about telling her? All of that up next here on Mix after some Tina Turner. What you get is what you see. On your early birds. Good morning.

0: Mix 104.9's Early Birds with Friendly Neighbourhood Radio, Dan. As we know, we're about a week away from me chuffing off. Chuffing off, what a weird saying. I mean, I've used it quite a lot. Anyway, visiting America to go and do this competition. It's the last week I have to squeeze training in, and then you sort of taper off and get ready for that big comp on Saturday week. But before I go, well, this sort of came to fruition maybe 3 months ago, give or take. And I got an invite, and then we said, okay, well, are we going to go together, my partner and I? And she said, no, I can't get the time off, but it'll cost too much, all of that sort of stuff, right? So she's not coming over with me. And around here they're saying to me, oh, geez, Dan, you better be careful. You can't have too much fun. I mean, I haven't got too much planned, but there is one thing that I'm kind of a little bit worried about, because on the day after my competition, my partner and I, we've been gagging for this NFL comp to kick off. We do love our NFL, American football, and I can actually go to watch the Cardinals play the current Super Bowl champs, the Seattle Seahawks, on the Sunday. And I'm worried that she's going to be a bit annoyed that I could go and she can't. I mean, I'm going to an NFL match in America. It's probably going to be next level. It's probably going to be expensive, but it's also going to be next level. So, yeah, having too much fun could be a problem. And so I took to the stands, so to speak, yesterday at the Trailer Boat Club for the Family Fun Day to find out what other fellas think about having too much fun without your missus. If you're away on your own, are you worried about having too much fun without your missus?
1: That's a hard question to answer right in front of my wife.
0: I like to pick my moments, so the answer would be like, you don't have any fun on your time away, do you?
1: No, definitely not.
0: Are you worried about having too much fun without your partner when you're away?
2: No, never worried.
0: You just go and do it anyway?
2: No, definitely not.
0: Do you worry about having too much fun without your partner?
3: Always.
0: You don't want to come back to that sort of argument, right?
3: Never.
4: Absolutely not.
0: So you have as much fun as you can?
4: Exactly. That's the aim, isn't it?
5: Well, you can't have fun without your missus.
0: Correct answer, sir.
6: just enough. That's probably
0: just enough fun, you reckon?
6: Yeah, just enough. That's gonna be
0: just enough. Just
7: safe to say in front of his wife.
8: Never hold back, boys.
9: I only have fun with my missus.
0: Oh, someone's training me.
9: She's looking somewhere.
0: So I don't know what I'm going to do. I know one thing's for sure. I'll be having to keep you apprised because you've made this journey possible. So, yeah, absolutely got to do that. Speaking of this journey, there's a reason that I'm not really that nervous, and it's because so far I feel like I've already won for a multitude of reasons. I'll tell you why after some Taylor Swift. I knew it. I knew you. 6:15 on Mix.

0: 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Dan, how are you this morning? I'm doing great. Well, I'm doing good. It's been an exhausting time. It'll be interesting heading overseas, having a bit of time to not do tons of stuff. Get over the jet lag first up. But I'm not really that nervous because, I mean, I have goals, right? I want to get to a 200 kilo deadlift. Never done that in my life. Would love to do a 100 kilo press, which is not an easy task, to be honest. My PB so far is only about 70 kilo press, but I've been working hard. So surely that's going to happen. Anyways, the reason I'm not really nervous, I feel like I've already kind of won this journey that I've been on, starting from all the way back doing a stunt pulling a ute to signing up to a competition at the start of the year. And then the lessons that I've learned, a big one is identity. Like, I was putting on a bunch of weight and it was sort of getting a bit out of control. A few people have pointed it out to me at trivia when we're out at outside broadcast. Yeah, it was being pointed out to me. It was a bit confronting, to be fair. Didn't really have a way to get it under control. And having this has kind of forced me to train, and it's been very difficult to start with to continue up the consistency. But it got to a point where a couple of weeks ago I was sitting around and I got real kind of ants in my pants, right? I needed to go and get out and about and just even go for a walk, not necessarily go to the gym and lift weights, but just be active. And that's huge for me. That is massive. I've kind of lost that all the way back in 2020, like a lot of us did, you know, got locked down in COVID, and all of a sudden we're just, getting to that lifestyle where we're happy to be inside and isolated from everybody, like self-isolation, and it was kind of getting that way. So this has really put some pep in my step and changed the way, like, I've gotten an education about nutrition in this. I found something that I can do that I look forward to reasonably. I'd usually look forward to the shower after a gym session more so, but it also changed a bit of my identity. And there's a lot of mirrors in gyms, and I'll be straight up with you. It was pretty hard to look at myself at the start of all this, but only again a couple of weeks ago I started to look like somebody who belonged in the gym. And to have that feeling, it's kind of hard to explain, especially if you're only at the start of all this, that identity shift, it just feels absolutely massive. So that's why I'm quite calm going into this competition. Come what may, I know this is only the beginning, and it's all thanks to you, Early Birds. Seriously, it is absolutely thanks to you. And if you're up this early, we're in a special little club, the Before Dawn Club. And it's, you've been a part of all this 100%. 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

0: version that I guess. A few minutes to 6:30 here on Mix 104.9, and just after 6:30, a woman broke into a prison camp. Had the prison greens on and everything. What could possibly be going through her head? And it's even got conflicting reports. What we know so far, I've got for you after the news and weather here on Mix.
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4: 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People do get the wrong impression of me because of the way I come across on stage. 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
14: Good morning, Tani Maxwell with your local news update. A man has been arrested after driving almost 70 kilometres above the speed limit in Darwin. The 23-year-old is accused of driving on the Stewart Highway past Northcrest going 158 kilometres an hour in the 90 kilometres an hour zone on Saturday afternoon. Police pulled the car over in Palmerston, where there were four passengers inside, and when asked to explain the speed, the driver allegedly said they were late for work. The man has since been issued a notice to appear. The top end seafood scene will be celebrated throughout September with the inaugural NT Seafood Month now underway. The whole month is about spotlighting local producers and restaurants and encouraging the community to discover locally caught seafood through special menus, limited edition dishes and live events. Event director Nicole Ogilvie says there'll be a free community event down at the waterfront on September 19.
15: We'll have cooking demonstrations with Humpty Doo Barramundi, the Thumara, sea farmers are going to be there. We're going to cook with Northern Territory mud crabs. We've got storyteller chef Zach Green doing a cooking demonstration. And then we've got Spanish mackerel filleting demonstrations, meet the sea farmers and learn how to tie a mud crab.
14: And shocking new research has revealed the cost of living crisis is forcing some blood cancer patients to put treatment on hold. The Leukemia Foundation has found 1 in 8 patients are delaying, missing or cancelling treatment because they can't afford the costs.
16: Most blood cancers, it can have serious complications and can impact not only survival but long-term health outcomes as well. And Australians shouldn't be faced with the choice of either continuing with their treatment or looking after other costs that relate to their family.
14: That's Head of Research Bill Stavresky speaking there. The findings come as the Leukemia Foundation launches its Cut the Cost of Cancer campaign today, calling on governments to boost financial support for people living with blood cancer. The Northern Territory ranks 4th out of 8 for regional and interstate patient travel assistance for cancer treatment.
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0: On the Ukraine-Russia war, the delegation is in Kyiv following a meeting with Vladimir Putin on Saturday. Jared Kushner says he's hopeful peace will be reached in the region.
1: With President Putin, we went through a lot of the ideas that hadn't worked to date, and we really tried to think about, you know, what would the elements be that are needed for this durable peace.
0: And there's fears rising competition in Australia's strained rental pool could lead to more rent hikes. Analysis by Foundit has revealed only 61 new rentals are coming onto the market for every 100 rentals sold since the federal budget. In sport, North Melbourne players have backed the club's decision to sack coach Alistair Clarkson. Jackson Archer says it's a reminder of how ruthless the top level can be.
2: It's a pretty cutthroat industry. If you're not getting the results, then I think that's when change happens.
0: To NRL, the Panthers have secured the minor premiership for the fourth time in seven seasons after beating the West Tigers 38-10, and Kimi Antonelli has taken out the Italian F1 Grand Prix overnight after climbing from 19th. That's the latest news and sport.
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5: 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Some minor delays, McMinn Street in the city, also the Stuart Highway, Berrima. Otherwise, roadworks continuing today. Buskell Avenue between Rastania Avenue and Lakeview Boulevard and Linko Road near the Palmerston Hospital as well. 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
7: Your low tide of 4.1 metres will be here at 9 this morning. A high tide of 4.6 metres at 10 past 2 this afternoon. Not much movement in those tides. Looks like those small showers probably wrapping up, but there have been a couple around the place. Partly cloudy day ahead with light winds. Tops of 32 degrees in the city today. 36 for Humpty Doo. 37 for Katherine at the moment in the city. 25 degrees, 24 in Humpty Doo. 23 in Katherine.
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7: Yeah, if something's happening on the roads, because it was a little bit of a sprinkle earlier, then let us know, 8941 1049. 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Maybe you saw us out and about. Either way, you can drop whatever you want in there and, you know, help shape the show. It's called The Early Birds for a reason. One woman, though, she decided that the place to be was in a prison camp. Even though she wasn't convicted, she got dressed in prison greens and went in there. Why is the question? I've got some details for you up next after some Avicii. It's Hey Brother at 23 to 7 on Mix.

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I mean, they're usually looking to stop people leaving, but not necessarily coming in. She even went as far as got some prison greens, reportedly, so she could look like it. But it was a men's prison, so she's a chick in a men's prison. How long did she think she was going to last, and why in the first place? Well, there's conflicting reports coming out about how long she was in there for. No real motivation behind it, but at all. One thing we do know is it happened at the Barkley Work Camp, which is near Tennant Creek. Like I said, there is conflicting reports on whether she managed to stay overnight or not. The official word from the Department of Corrections says that she CCTV footage had her entering at about 10 past 7 at night, and by 8:30, another prisoner had reported and they had located her. Apparently, yeah, she was wearing those prison greens. Police have also reported that she was intoxicated and wouldn't leave. But what a strange plan. Is it because you want lodging and food? And you think, oh, well, they are not too bad. And she was a woman, or is still. so I wouldn't have been in the facility because it's a men's prison camp. Maybe there was a relationship or something that was going on in there. All I know is that we don't have any really solid. The only official stuff has come from the Department of Corrections and police as well. So it's just a strange case. It's strange getting stranger. That's what it is. But now you know. That it's, I'll keep an eye on it, and if anything comes of it, I'll let you know. Something did come out of that brawl that we saw, or was reported out by the precinct down at the waterfront there last week. In fact, some charges have been laid. I've got some info about that as well. Up next, after CC Peniston, it's 17 to 6, 7, I should say, here on Mix.

0: Mix 104.9, CC Penniston, 13 to 7. Sort of small town news when a brawl breaks out. A bit of a fight over at the waterfront on the 29th of August, about a week ago. We all heard about it. We all spoke about it. We all wondered what was going on, especially because no charges were laid at the time. Police turned up. It only lasted about 10 minutes. There was hair pulling. There was swearing. There was carrying on after apparently, according to a witness, they were refused entry into the precinct. Well, five people have been charged. Three men, 19, 20 and 32, and two women, 21 and 24, with a variety of charges, 27 in total. Police arrested the group Saturday morning and took them to Palmerston Watch House for official processing. Aggravated assault, assaulting a worker, engaged in violent conduct, failing to leave a licensed premises is a big one, disorderly behaviour in a public place. Police say that more arrests are still possible. So, staff that were on the scene suffered facial and upper body injuries, reportedly. Apparently, a witness said nine people were involved in total, but only five charges have been laid, as we just said. According to the witnesses, that somebody was refused entry. So, if you cause a ruckus, it looked like they were sort of fighting in amongst themselves. I don't know. It was hard to sort of make out who was on what side and who was staff and who wasn't. But police, have got involved now. So there are charges through that one. So in case you were curious, or, people are still talking about this, I'm going to use air quotes, brawl, then you've got a little bit more information. Charges being laid, possible more charges as well. So we could find more out in the news up shortly. But up next, the results of the preliminary final for the NRLNT. It is grand final week this week. And who can we see to face off against the brothers? 1, 2, and 3 for the wins, the Gatley, the women's and the men's. The brothers are in there, but who's taking them on and who could potentially take them down? Up next.
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0: 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You can leave us an inbox or on the iHeart app, use the little red button. But right now, let's talk about NRL ANT Grand Finals. Coming off the back of preliminary finals as well. Gatley Shield first up. The Bears took on the Raiders. The Bears out on top. They're going to take on the Brothers for the Gatley Shield this weekend. For over the True Flow Premiership. For the women's, the Bears again, but this time taking on the Dragons, and the Dragons coming out on top. They will now play the Sisters, who are undefeated in the regular season. Will they be the Giant Killers? We'll have to wait and see. Dabsco Premiership over to the men, and for the first time that anybody on ground could remember, the scores were held to nil all at halftime. But then the Raiders came through on top, 14-10 over the Sharks. And again, the Brothers already qualified for the grand final, undefeated for the season. But now the Raiders are going to take them on. And you know what? They are having a fantastic finals run. They could very well provide an upset. But we'll get Cam in later this week to talk about how he feels that the finals are shaping up. But all the Brothers and Sisters teams are having a week off. Sometimes not the best thing. Sometimes you got to keep that consistency up so you can go into the grand final nice and warm and prepped. So I'll have to wait and see. It all happens at TRL Stadium this Saturday. We'll get you some times as things are confirmed. But for now, let's get to your news and weather with Tani in the should have stopped about five words ago, so I'm going to move on here on Mix.
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12: Good morning, Tani Maxwell with your local news update. NT police are seeking public assistance to locate a missing man who was last seen at Netmalark National Park. 61-year-old Dominic O'Connell was visiting Edith Falls with his wife on Sunday between 1 p.m. and 3 p.m. around the lower plunge pool area. Police and Parks and Wildlife Rangers have conducted extensive searches of the area and have been unable to find him. He's described as Caucasian, approximately 6 feet tall, of slim build, with shoulder-length brown and white hair and a short beard. Police divers will begin searching the water this morning. Anyone who was at the plunge pool or has seen Dominic is urged to contact police on 131 444. In other news, blood cancer patients are being forced to choose between life-saving treatment and paying everyday bills. New research from the Leukemia Foundation shows 1 in 8 Aussies with blood cancer have delayed, missed or cancelled treatment because of financial pressures.
13: Unfortunately, it's a decision that many people battling with blood cancer face. Because of the money stresses, it doesn't stop when the treatment stops. The research showed that 1 in 2 continue to experience financial distress. And so it shouldn't be one that somebody is trying to manage and battle with their blood cancer.
12: That's Head of Research Bill Stavresky speaking there. It comes as locals are urged to sign a petition urging the government to cut the costs of cancer. The NT ranks 4th out of 8 for regional and interstate patient travel assistance for cancer treatment. RAAF-based Tyndall is hosting USB 52 bombers for the first time since a major $1.1 billion upgrade of the Katherine facility. Multiple B-52s arrived at the base on Tuesday as part of the latest Bomber Task Force deployment, with new ramps and hangars built to accommodate the aircraft. The upgraded base can support up to 6 B-52s, giving the US more options to stage long-range bombers across the Pacific. And Australians of all ages are being encouraged to learn new skills with Adult Learners Week celebrating the benefits of education at every stage of life. More than 3.2 million Australians aged between 15 and 74 are currently learning, with free events in Darwin offering everything from craft classes to advice on housing and Centrelink payments. Federal Skills and Training Minister Andrew Giles says the week gives adults a chance to pursue learning opportunities they've always wanted to try.
14: Enabling people at every stage of their life to engage in learning, to build the skills they want, to do the things they want to do, help set them up either for further education and training or a new job, or simply to be more active in their community.
12: Free ALW events will be held at Karama and Casuarina libraries today.
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15: Hi, I'm Phoebe Humphrey. One Nation has put forward a policy that would allow renters and mortgage holders to redirect up to a quarter of their future super contributions into their take-home pay for up to 3 years. The party says this could put up to $82 back into the pockets of households each week. Barnaby Joyce has told Seven it's just common sense.
16: If you're doing it tough and you're going to lose your house or be kicked out on the street, and that will cause you massive problems in your capacity to hold down a job and capacity to get super, you can make the application to the super fund for that money to come back to you so that you can get through.
15: Flights have been grounded after a plane crash at Miami International Airport. An Amazon cargo plane overshot the runway with multiple people injured. Bird flu vaccinations will be rolled out in South Australia today. Native birds will be the first to receive the jabs in the state. And Aussies are spending big during the AFL and NRL finals. Adobe says online traffic for merch is up 53%, while there's been a 14% jump in spending on TVs. In sport, the Panthers have clinched the NRL Minor Premiership for the fourth time in 7 seasons. The side downed the West Tigers 38-10 last night and will now take on the Roosters in a qualifying final clash on Sunday. Co-captain Nathan Cleary telling Nine it's going to be tough.
17: It shows that it's going to be a tough contest. So, we're going to be up against it, but it's a great challenge.
15: And to AFL, the Swans will provide an update today on Callum Mills, with scans expected to confirm the skipper has ruptured his ACL. That's the latest news in sport.
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18: Accident and breakdown free still. It is picking up though on the Stuart Highway at Berrima and McBinn Street. The city roadworks continuing today as well on Buskell Avenue between Rustania Avenue and Lakeview Boulevard and Linko Road near the Palmerston Hospital as well. 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
0: Your low tide of 4.1 metres will be here at 9. A little bit of movement, but not much. A high tide of 4.6 metres at 10 past 2 this afternoon. That showers look like they've wrapped up across the top end. The rest of the day partly cloudy with light winds. Quite dark clouds out there, actually. Tops of 32 degrees in the city. 36 at Humpty Doo, 37 for Catherine. Right now in the city, 23 degrees, 24 in Humpty Doo. Catherine on 23 as well.
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0: G'day, Early Birds. Someone who's had back-to-back things all weekend. Is paying for it this morning.
22: Guys, coming down with something.
0: The adrenaline is wearing off. To everybody else, this is normal. To you, you've been riding a high for like 72 hours.
22: Oh, it's been the biggest weekend of my life. I had so much fun. I worked every day and I partied every day with my netball team.
0: But let's catch up with, I'm sure you're curious about how Duffy's grand final went in the netball.
22: If you didn't see me over the weekend, I would have given you the full rundown of the game. Don't you worry about that. I'll give you that very shortly, but that's after we give you a news flash.
0: That's right. It's up next after Bodine's 7 past 7 here on Mix.

0: It's your early birds, Dan and Duffy, for your Monday. I bet you're all feeling as good as I am. Doing it for Harvey Norman.
1: News flash. It is a news flash today.
0: We haven't really been in sync for those for a while, have we?
1: Well, wow, you're crazy.
0: Oh, you're crazy.
1: Are you this crazy? Aussies would rather buy something on special than resort to home brand. Are you a home brand shopper or are you a brand shopper?
0: I'd probably say brand, because if we're thinking about a few kitchen staples, I'm sort of going for what I know tastes really good. Like, I'm just thinking about chocolate.
1: Well,
0: right,
1: that's pretty much what most people are doing. 66% or 2/3 of Australian shoppers are saying they're relying on specials and promotions to manage their grocery costs. Because they don't see the value in going home brand, because the value is about quality first price.
0: Yeah.
1: And there's some things that you're just like, I don't want to use the cheap ingredients.
0: Well, hear me out. I think that that's where I do go home brand, is ingredients.
1: Like the flour.
0: Yeah, if I'm getting flour, I want the cheap one. Oats, for sure. Getting that really? Huge bag of cheap oats.
1: Salt and pepper.
0: Yep. Yeah. Salt and pepper, I'm fine with that too. Herbs and spices, I don't really mind. Whatever's cheapest.
1: Herbs and spices is where I draw the line.
0: What, you don't?
1: I don't like home brand herbs and spices.
0: Oh, you.
1: It gives me my little extra pizzazz.
0: Okay. It's all a herb and a spice. Yeah. It's all the same dried leaves, just cut up, probably put in different labelled bottles. Made in the same factory, mate.
1: You know what? My life would be a lie if that's the case.
0: Probably.
1: 8941 1049. Where do you resort? Where do you draw the line for these home brands?
0: Okay.
1: You know what I mean? I'll go milk. Home brand milk is fine.
0: Actually, milk's a good one. Milk is a very good one. 8941 1049. We'll give you a Territory Wildlife family pass if you want to go to that too.
1: Whoa, that's not home brand. That's top shelf stuff. 8941 1049.

0: Benson Boone here for someone else. 7:15. Duffy getting her juices flowing.
1: Oh, Daniel. What do you mean by that?
0: I'm dancing around, getting the blood pumping.
1: Okay, there you go. Maybe say that instead, my friend. Well, we're talking about home brand. Apparently Aussies would rather buy something on special than resort to home brand. And on 8941-1049, we're asking, where do you draw the line?
0: Pete, mate, where do you draw the line? Home brand or not home brand?
2: Oh, God, you've got to draw the line on the trusty old Dunny paper, don't you?
0: Oh,
1: we don't need any finger-breaking toilet paper,
0: no,
1: do we?
0: No, perforation.
2: Yes, 100% spot on. You got to trust it. It's the one thing you got to trust it.
0: It's a trust issue. It's absolutely a trust. I can't believe you nailed that.
1: Yeah, you actually nailed it. What's your minimum ply, Pete?
2: Oh, I'm always going to go to the three.
0: Always.
1: Dan's got to have about six, doesn't
0: he? Yeah, I fold that sucker in twine. And I have trust issues, my friend. Nothing than a sneaky pointer.
1: Oh, well, thank you, Pete. We're going to send you to the Territory Wildlife Park with the fam or whoever you want to bring with you. We've got a pass for you, so stay right there. We'll get some details from you soon. But let us know. You can jump on the iHeart app if you've got a thought on that one, or always slide into our DMs or give us a buzz as well.
0: You know what? I think biscuits. Can't go home brand biscuits.
1: I feel like your nose would be quite high with Bickies.
0: Yeah.
1: Yeah.
0: It's got to be high. Top shelf stuff.
1: Yeah. That'll get your juices flowing, man. All right? That'll get your juices flowing.
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0: About to tick over to 25 past 7. Huge weekend. It was Father's Day. We went fishing for Father's Day. NRLNT preliminary finals. And kicking it all off on Friday, though, with a big grand final.
1: Yes, and I played in it.
0: You did.
1: And I lost.
0: Oh. I mean, you guys had a cracking season, didn't you?
1: Oh, yeah, we did. We were riddled with injury towards the back end of the season, like big injuries, missing key players. So it was tough. It was actually a bit of a slog of a season. We've been very successful over the past few years. So
0: for those playing at home, this is netball.
1: Yes.
0: Darwin Netball Association.
1: Yep. Correct.
0: And you play for Pint.
1: Yep.
0: And the Tigers came with their claws sharpened.
1: Yeah, they did. And it was tight. It was actually one of the best Premier League grand finals that there has been in quite a long time. So the competition this year was rampant. It was really competitive. I think any of the top four teams had, if they had the momentum on their side during the final series, they could have gone and taken it. They're very good. And Tigers did that in the granny. I think that they just used the ball a bit better than us. They were good. And congratulations to them. But, yeah, still love my team. We partied like we may as well have won.
0: Well, it's not about losing that last match. It's about getting through an amazing season.
1: Oh, yeah.
0: The teammates, the friendships you make, the support that you feel from each other. Like,
1: oh, yeah.
0: It's so much more than one game.
1: Oh, it's so much more than one game. It's an entire season. It's a club, and there's a lot of people behind the scenes as well on the committee that make these things happen for what is Australia's top sport for females.
0: Yeah.
1: Across Australia, netball is the top sport
0: and
1: for females.
0: And Australia's represented fiercely across the globe too.
1: Oh, absolutely. At the Comm Games recently, a couple of months ago, whenever that was, netball was the top attended sport for watching the Comm Games.
0: And let's face it, only one team can win and all the other clubs, like, you bow out at various different parts through the season. Taking a loss builds character.
1: Oh, doesn't it just?
0: You know, holding your head high. Having it more than just the trophies. Like,
1: oh, God,
0: huge.
1: Yeah. No, absolutely fantastic. It was a ripper season. So happy to be a part of it with the Pints Netball Club as well.
0: What's next for you, Duffy? Do you even know? Have you even got that far?
1: Oh, I told myself I wouldn't think about anything else after netball, but probably football, hey. That's the best thing about the NT. You can just jump straight from one sport into the other. AFL, I'm coming for you.
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1: Thanks, my guy.
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11: Hey there, Tani Maxwell with your local news update. Police divers will begin searching Edith Falls this morning to locate a missing 61-year-old man. Dominic O'Connell was visiting Edith Falls with his wife and was last seen around the lower plunge pool between 1 p.m. and 3 p.m. Sunday. Police and rangers have conducted extensive searches of the area but have been unable to find Dominic, and the falls remain open today with the lower plunge pool closed to the public. He's described as Caucasian, approximately 6 feet tall, with shoulder-length brown and white hair and a short beard, and was last seen wearing white shorts with a black and blue pattern and no shirt. NT police say they're looking to speak to anyone who was at Edith Falls around the plunge pools on Sunday. Meanwhile, a man is due in court today after a series of alleged violent assaults at the Casuarina Bus Exchange. The 19-year-old man allegedly repeatedly punched and kicked a 21-year-old man to his head at the exchange on Friday night. He's then accused of attacking another man who was sitting on a bench, kicking and punching the 19-year-old victim to the face and dragging him to the ground. Police say two security guards intervened and were hit in the face, and the alleged offender then walked to Power Drive and threw rocks at a parked car. Officers arrested the man a short time later, and he's facing multiple charges, including aggravated assault and being armed with an offensive weapon. In other news, Territory Seafood will be celebrated across Darwin this month as the inaugural NT Seafood Month gets underway. The program includes a number of events for the community to discover local produce, including special menus and chef collaborations and other live events hosted throughout the month.
12: 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Pink Chopsticks are doing a Get Kraken Mud Crab dinner. Long Table Dinner, which with our Northern Territory Seafood Ambassador Corey Costello, who's on the deck at Wharf One under the stars.
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15: Hi, I'm Phoebe Humphrey. The government's responded to One Nation's latest policy that would allow renters and mortgage holders to redirect some of their super contributions to their pay packets. One Nation says its policy would apply in a worst-case scenario, like when someone's about to lose their house. But Social Services Minister Tanya Plibersek has told Seven what would be more helpful is higher pay.
16: One Nation has opposed same job, same pay. Pauline Hanson's been out there saying Australian workers are lazy and they should be easier to sack, and they have backed those increases to the minimum wage.
15: At least five people have been killed after a plane crash in Miami. The Amazon cargo plane overshot the runway at the international airport after a rise
16: increases to the minimum wage.
15: At least five people have been killed after a plane crash in Miami. The Amazon cargo plane overshot the runway at the international

0: season, winning the Italian Grand Prix overnight. He finished ahead of Mercedes teammate George Russell. Aussie Oscar Piastri finished fifth with his teammate Lando Norris in fourth.
1: Ultimately, I think that was the best result we could have got as a team, so I'm pretty happy.
0: Penrith has claimed the NRL's minor premiership after beating the West Tigers 38-10 last night. And in AFL, Jesse Hogan has reportedly passed a medical test with Collingwood as the Pies eye the Giants forward. That's the latest news and sport.
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4: Picking up now, McMinn Street in the city, Wooler Road at Bayview, the Stuart Highway at Berrima. Roadworks continuing today as well on Buscott Avenue between Rustania Avenue and Lakeview Boulevard. 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
6: Checking those tides first, we've got a low tide of 4.13 metres at 9 a.m. and then we'll have our high tide of 4.6 metres at 2 p.m. this afternoon. The weather forecast for today, there was some showers this morning, but now it's partly cloudy with light winds. Uh-oh, the throat's going. Tops of 32 in the city, tops of 36 in the rural area, tops of 37 in Katherine. The temps across the top end right now, though, currently in Darwin, it's 23. In the rural area, it's 24. And also in Katherine, it is 24.
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6: Well, we've actually gone wild here. Lukey Lou is away and we've got Dan out on the roads. How are you, Dan?
7: We have gone completely off script, so much so that I don't think I'm going to do this as well as Lukey Pie.
6: What have you got on board, mate?
7: I got Paul's Iced Coffee. We know that people want to have the iced coffee made by locals for locals. Grab a local. Come on down over where I am at the Doubletree, just across from the Doubletree on the Esplanade here. I've got some Acuna Springs water as well. You can get some of that. But that's about it. We've been tapped out a little bit, so I'm just out on the street. We're running loose and free. So
6: that is good. Where are you again so the early birds can come and see you?
7: Well, you know the park on the Esplanade there with all the gym equipment, the big blue slide. I'm just right near that across from Doubletree.
6: Perfect. If you go and see Dan this morning, tell him to drop and give you 10. He'll show you those guns before he heads to Phoenix, Arizona.
7: Way to throw me under that bus.
6: Oh, yeah. Pretty smooth. Bit of Santana, if you do not mind. Thanks, Dan. Go and see him at the Esplanade before he heads back in the studio with me.

your early birds. Duffy by herself, Dan, is out at the Esplanade doing Roadrunner, so make sure you go and see him and get yourself a little iced coffee to kick off your Monday morning. Hey, we're doing it for Harvey Norman, but I need to talk to you about something that happened over the weekend. One of the many things that happened over my celebratory, well, I mean, we lost the netball final, but I was still celebrating with the girls. We had fishing for Father's Day, so much going on as well. But my cat also decided to hurt her foot, didn't she? Blood all over the bed. She's limping around. So I am in a panic before I've got slightly hungover. I'm in a panic. I'm calling vets non-stop. But I've called a vet in South Australia. She didn't know where Perap was, did she? I need to know, when have you called the wrong person and what ended up happening? Because this lady was so helpful and so lovely. And then she turned on me and went, well, it's going to take you a really long time to get here if you're in the Northern Territory. And I said, yeah, babe, I reckon I know that. I'm stressed and I'm a parent and my cat is, well, she wasn't dying, but you know what I mean? She's hurt, okay? She's hurt. So on 8941 1049, when have you called the wrong person and what happened? 1, 2.

0: It's your early birds. You've got Dan out on the Esplanade and Duffy here in the studio. We're doing it for Harvey Norman. We're about 13 minutes away from 8 a.m. And I had an issue over the weekend where I called the wrong person. My cat was injured. I've called the vet that first popped up when I typed in the closest vet towards me. And for whatever reason, Google has sent me to South Australia, and the lady on the vet clinic, a call, was so lovely. And then when she found out I was in the Northern Territory, she turned very, very hard. So I'm asking the question on 8941 1049. When have you called the wrong person and what happened? And I have Mattia on the line. How are you, Mattia?
1: I'm good, thank you.
0: That is good. Now, I got stuffed up on the weekend from calling the wrong person. She wasn't a fan of it in the end. What happened when you called the wrong person?
1: So this was probably a few months, actually, this was probably a year ago or so, but I was busting it down at Moni's. I was on the dance floor and
0: I looked
1: down. Yeah, I looked down at my phone and I'd accidentally called my boss. I'm unsure what... I don't think I was saying anything. I think they likely just heard some nice music.
0: Oh, okay. Just the Moni's background music. You think your boss heard that and not you trying to... What do you reckon? You were trying to get a pay rise or what did you want out of it?
1: Yeah, I think... Yeah, obviously I was trying to grind. I was putting in the work outside work hours. You know how it is.
0: I think that is perfect, Mattia. I mean, there are always situations. I'm sure you woke up the next morning and saw that there was a call in there. And what did you do? Were you just like losing it?
1: No, oh, I had so much shame. But I did, like, some unknown reason. Well, I think I'd used my phone earlier the day before for work. So I'd actually had my phone on private call. So that was like the best thing I'd ever heard. So I'd hope that they still are unsure that was me on the dance floor.
0: So your boss had no clue in the end. I reckon that's a win. That's way better than what I had to go through.
1: Yeah.
0: Oh, well, thanks, Mattia. That is absolutely fantastic. But hey, early birds, don't you even worry. Dan will be back shortly. You might be able to catch him at the Esplanade and grab your morning iced coffee for Mondays. But stay tuned because we've got some great tunes coming up next. A little bit of Jimmy Barnes to kick us off for the week too.
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0: Here's your early birds, Dan and Duffy, because Dan's back in the studio. We're about 4 minutes to 8 a.m. Doing it for Harvey Norman.
1: Jeez, Luke makes that look easy, that Roadrunner. Like, I must have heard him say that script so many times, you know, giving everyone plugs and...
0: Yeah. And he's got it on the top of his head too. He doesn't have, like, paper in front of him or anything. He just knows.
1: I was on the rush trying to get the Paul's Ice coffee in there and the Acuna Springs water in the Esky, and then I'm like, there must be other stuff in the van already. There was not.
0: Like, you got to know where to look.
1: I know.
0: You got to know where to look.
1: So out of that loop. It just goes to show. And I think it's in a lot of places, isn't it? You think that you've got, anybody can do that job. And then you go to do it and you're like, oh.
0: You're like, oh, wait, I have to be organized, speak on the radio, make sure I hit the points I need to hit and want to make people come and see me.
1: Yeah. Yeah. Terrible.
0: So how'd
1: job,
0: you go?
1: Dan. Terrible. Absolutely terrible.
0: So you sat there on the Esplanade and drank 12 iced coffees to yourself while I came in here and had to hold up the team.
1: Absolutely. Now I need to go to the bathroom. So, you know, while we get to the news and weather, I'm going to take care of that. Here on Mix.
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4: 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And we're in this downward spiral where our staff are becoming so burnt out. 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
11: Hey there, Tani Maxwell with your local news update. Five people have been charged after a violent disturbance at a Woodruff home. A group of up to 10 people are accused of visiting the residence on Baldwin Drive on Friday afternoon, armed with bricks and rocks. Police say an 18-year-old man attempted to incite a fight with another man known to him, with the group then throwing objects at the residence and forcing open the front gate and damaging the property. Officers arrested five adults aged between 18 and 58 at the scene, and they're facing a string of charges, including aggravated assault and property damage. The alleged offenders are due in court today. Calls are growing for more support for blood cancer patients, with families across the NT facing steep travel and accommodation costs for treatment. New Leukemia Foundation research shows 1 in 8 Australians with blood cancer have delayed, missed or cancelled treatment because of financial pressure. The charity's Cut the Cost of Cancer campaign has launched, calling for bigger government subsidies for regional patients.
12: Support is available through government, particularly for those living in regional areas where travel and accommodation subsidies are available. But at this stage, the subsidies are quite low, and that's part of the urgent action we are calling for, is for those subsidies to be improved.
11: That's Head of Research Bill Stavresky speaking there. The NT ranks 4th out of 8 for regional and interstate patient travel assistance for cancer treatment. In other news, Darwin is seeing a major boost in new housing, with more than 200 apartments already approved as the city's construction pipeline continues to grow. There are currently 228 apartments, 108 serviced apartments and hundreds of motel rooms and student accommodation beds approved across the CBD. The Territory recorded 91 residential building approvals in July, the highest monthly figure in almost a decade and nearly 50% higher than the same month last year. And Northern Territory Seafood will take centre stage throughout this month, with restaurants, cafes and tourism operators joining forces for the inaugural NT Seafood Month. The month-long program will feature special menus, cooking demonstrations and a free community event at the Darwin waterfront on September 19. Event director Nicole Ogilvie says the campaign is putting the spotlight on some of the Territory's most popular local produce.
13: 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There are so many stories out there. So this year we're sort of focusing on Spanish mackerel, snapper and barramundi and mud crabs, but next year we'll branch out and sort of start putting focus on some of the other species that we also have in the Northern Territory waters.
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14: Hi, I'm Phoebe Humphrey. The federal government is closing in on proposed $100 million fines for social media giants. The bill is set to go before the Senate tomorrow, which would see companies hit with the massive penalties if they fail to keep kids off their sites. It comes as new figures show up to 89% of teens are still using social media platforms. Communications Minister Annika Wells telling Seven that figure won't drop overnight.
15: This is a cultural change, much like underage drinking. There's a law that says you can't drink if you're under 18. Plenty of people do, but it's about setting a standard.
14: Authorities remain on the scene of a deadly plane crash in Miami. At least 5 people have died after an Amazon cargo plane overshot the runway. A number of others have been injured with major delays at the international airport. And a new report has found Australia is lagging behind when it comes to paid parental leave for dads. Movember revealing we rank 34th out of 38 developed countries, with almost 1 in 3 dads taking no parental leave at all. In sport, the NRL has locked in the schedule for week one of finals. It comes after Penrith secured the minor premiership, setting up a blockbuster qualifying final against the Roosters on Sunday. ARL boss Peter Vlandis telling Seven all 8 sides have a genuine chance.
16: I think any team on its day can actually win the game, so I wouldn't be trying to pick who's going to win, because you might pick it wrong.
14: And North Melbourne players have backed the club's decision to sack Alistair Clarkson. Former skipper Luke McDonald says the team isn't where they want to be right now. That's the latest news and sport.
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1: Look,
17: looking good at the moment. Accident and breakdown, France, picking up though. McMinn Street in the city. Also Wilder Road at Bayview, the Stewart Highway at Berrima, Tiger Brennan Drive at Tiverton Tower Road, and roadworks continuing through on Linko Road near the Palmerston Hospital. 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So ask Are You OK any day, because a conversation could change your life. 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
0: Having a look at those tides first, we've got our low tide of 4.13 metres. That will be its lowest in just about an hour's time at 9 a.m. And then we're looking at a high tide of 4.61 metres. That will be its highest at 2.10 p.m. today. The weather forecast for today looks like the showers have subsided. Still some dark clouds about here in the city, but there will be light winds all day as well. Tops of 32 in the city, tops of 36 in the rural area, tops of 37 in Katherine. That's hot, 37. Temps across the top end right now, it's currently 24 in Darwin, 26 in Humpty Doo, and 25 in Katherine.
19: 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Thanks to Harvey Norman Darwin.
1: Father's Day done, another weekend on the run. On the run? On the run too, the weekend.
0: Yeah.
1: I'm connecting words that I didn't think about. I just think about it. All I'm doing.
0: Keep going, keep going. I'll watch you fall.
1: And tumble. Don't catch me, it's fine.
0: But hey, we do need to talk about the MXGP a little bit later on before we get to 9 o'clock, that is. And up next though, Dan, I've got a question to ask you.
1: Me?
0: About the world titles. It's happening soon.
1: Oh, yeah.
0: And I'm a little bit confused.
1: Confused?
0: Well, I'm confused in your demeanour, but I need to get into it very, very shortly. We've got the Hooters now. You can start rattling your brain for why you think I'm confused, my man.
1: All right. I won't think too deep. You know that.
0: No, you won't.
1: That's up next. Here are the Early Birds, 8 past 8.

0: the early birds, Dan and Duffy. I've been put on notice for some reason. There's something really weird that Duffy has to query me about.
1: No,
0: about
1: you're
0: titles.
1: Being weird.
2: I'm like, being weird.
1: You are being so strange. How far away are you from going to America for the world titles of being a strong man?
0: Tuesday week. So, yeah, I fly out 1 o'clock on Tuesday next week, I think.
1: Tuesday week, fly out at 1 o'clock on Tuesday, I reckon. Why are you not nervous? Excited? You're not even scared. You're going by yourself.
0: Yeah.
1: Why?
0: Well, we kind of, this wasn't on the bingo card for the year, right? I just
1: obviously
0: signed up, in February. And then all of a sudden, about three, four months ago, it was like, hey, do you want to come over to the world titles? And we weren't ready for it. Cass wasn't ready for it, my partner. And she's like, nah, can't get the time off. It's too expensive. And then, yeah, I don't know. I think she might be regretting it a little bit now.
1: I think she would be regretting it. So where was your brain going? You're literally going there by yourself. I'd be terrified if I was you. I'm like your radio partner. Why aren't we taking the early birds to the Americas?
0: The early birds. Where were we about 4 months ago? Is this brand new?
1: What, the early birds? Yeah, but I just don't understand. You are literally so nonchalant about everything right now, and I don't get it because you're traveling to another country by yourself, by choice, competing on the world stage in something, Dan.
0: It's funny.
1: What's going on inside your brain?
0: I don't know why I'm not seemingly, like, jumping out of my skin. I don't know why I'm not really. I'll tell you what I am. I'm bloody frustrated. All the bloody paperwork and everything that needs to get done to get in there.
1: Yes, lots of paperwork, but you don't understand. You don't do anything for yourself.
0: What?
1: Cass makes your food. She boils your eggs every morning. How are you going to eat over there? What are you going to do, Dan?
0: Where's my nutritionist?
1: Well, you're not even stressed. You're not even scared. I don't get it. You're not even excited.
0: It seems like it's stressing you out more than
1: it is. I am coming with you. Help, I'm excited.
0: Oh, okay. Oh, yeah. Okay, I'll just sneak you in the luggage.
1: Are you not scared to be traveling there by yourself?
0: I haven't really thought about it. You're kind of getting in my head a little bit.
1: Yeah, good. You need to start thinking. Who's going to make your food while you're there?
0: Yeah, see, now this is what I'm worried about.
1: Who's going to cut your carrots?
0: Boiling my eggs in my hotel kettle.
1: Yeah, literally. FaceTiming Cass to find out how to do it.
0: 8941 1049. You ever travel by yourself? You're a mix.

0: Fender, Olivia Dean, it's your early birds, Dan and Duffy. We're 17 minutes past 8 a.m. doing it for Harvey Norman. And let me tell you, Dan is heading to Phoenix, Arizona for a world title strongman championship. And he is going by himself and he seems so nonchalant. I don't know what he's doing.
1: Where my head's at?
0: Where your head's at, mate. You're so chill. You're not even excited. You're nonchalant. You don't realise what you're getting yourself in for.
1: I think it's because I feel like the early birds are coming with me. Like, we got all the support that came through. And, in fact, we were talking about Book Week. Lee rang up about Book Week and he had the start to a book about the strongest man in radio.
0: Yeah, that's right.
1: But guess what? He's back on the line.
0: Hey, Lee.
1: Lee, you've got more to this story, yeah?
2: So here's the story you all should know about how Dan became the strongest man in radio.
1: That's how it started. He's already done that before.
2: The early birds called into the show supporting him, saying, "We want you to go." Duffy has pleaded and wanted to know if she could be the cheerleader for Dan, the strongest man in radio.
1: He's an author.
0: Oh, my God.
1: He is the bard. He is Shakespeare.
0: What's your job?
2: And then, as I said last time, what's my job? I'm a lecturer at CDU.
0: Oh, perfect, perfect. I was like, because if you're just a regular tradesman, you need to quit and go somewhere else and do something better. That's amazing, Lee.
2: Stephen, did this all come about to be the Book Week character for Sarah's young fella next year?
1: Yeah, Denver. Right. He's her daughter.
2: Mm-hmm. Oh, her daughter, sorry.
0: Still a young fella.
1: Yeah, she'd have to put on a beard on her daughter and Sarah would hate it. Absolutely hate it.
0: We are going to cut that audio up, put it in Dan's headphones for his flight by himself because he needs to hear you saying that over and over and over again, Lee.
2: But, yeah, look, for travelling by yourself, look, it's all good.
1: Yeah, I know. I'll be fine, Duffy. Don't worry about it.
0: Lee's, who's going to boil your eggs and cut your little character?
1: Thanks, Lee.
2: You're in the States. Someone will do it for you.
1: Yeah. I'll just drink oversized Coca-Cola. It's fine. Thanks, mate.
2: Too easy, guys. Have a good one.
0: You too, bye.
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1: Have you looked in the garage, got a full empties, bags, crates, whatever? Or maybe a pile of wine bottles you mean to throw out? Well, don't put them in the bin just yet.
0: That is right, because great news from the Territory Can Man. 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
0: 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Gather them up and head to the Territory Can Man, where turning your recycling into money has never been easier.
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1: Hey, okay, poet, just like Lee.
0: I'm just saying. I'm a poet and I didn't realise.
1: That is right. It is on from Friday the 18th of September. Very, very soon it goes on the 19th. That's day two. And day three, Sunday the 20th of September. Sunday is the pinnacle of the weekend. Non-stop racing action all day. And they battle it out to see who gets on top. Two intense rounds.
0: Yeah. Shout out to the NT Dingoes as well. Tim giving us a call, making sure that we know that our junior rider is going to be represented.
1: Yeah, that's right. We're going to catch up with them a little bit later this week too, because we need to know the local talent and how they're feeling about the upcoming MXGP.
0: Especially because this is the only time that it's in it. The MXGP, the global phenomenon, is in Australia.
1: Well, that's right. You can experience the world's best motocross riders in MXGP Australia, September 18 to 20. It is only at Hidden Valley here in the top end. 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
0: I've got another milestone for you and a family pass. Go see, no, not a family pass, double pass. Go see an iconic Australian movie.
1: Oh, hell yeah.
0: Up next.
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15: Good morning, Tani Maxwell with your local news update. A high-range drink driver who was almost five times over the legal limit has been arrested in Darwin. The 45-year-old man is accused of driving 143 kilometres an hour in a 110 kilometres an hour zone near the intersection of the Stuart Highway and Townend Road in Livingston on Friday afternoon. Police say they intercepted the man's car where he returned a positive roadside alcohol test before he was taken to the Palmerston Watch House and returned a breath reading of 0.248%. He's since been charged with high-range drink driving and exceeding the speed limit and will front court at a later date. In other news, shocking new research has revealed the cost of living crisis is forcing some blood cancer patients to put treatment on hold. The Leukemia Foundation has found one in eight patients are delaying, missing or cancelling treatment because they can't afford the costs.
16: Most blood cancers, it can have serious complications and can impact not only survival but long-term health outcomes as well. And Australians shouldn't be faced with the choice of either continuing with their treatment or looking after other costs that relate to their family.
15: That's Head of Research Bill Stavresky speaking there. The findings come as the Leukemia Foundation launches its Cut the Cost of Cancer campaign, calling on governments to boost financial support for people living with blood cancer. The NT ranks fourth out of eight for regional and interstate patient travel assistance for cancer treatment. The Larrakia Cultural Centre will open its doors to the public today, marking a major milestone more than 20 years in the making. The centre at Stokes Hill Road is a permanent home for Larrakia culture, showcasing stories, art, knowledge and cultural experiences while celebrating the traditional owners of Darwin. From today, visitors can explore exhibitions and enjoy Larrakia-inspired experiences at the centre. And adults across Darwin are being encouraged to embrace lifelong learning, with free events being held across the city for Adult Learners Week. The national celebration aims to open learning pathways and strengthen communities with a knitting and crocheting class at Karama Library and an advice hub at Casuarina Library available for everyone today. Federal Skills and Training Minister Andrew Giles says more adults are overcoming the stigma around learning.
17: There are now 3.2 million people aged 15 to 74 who are currently learning. About a quarter of them are studying at adult educational training institutions. But I think more than those numbers, it's that sense of breaking down a stigma that's held too many Australians back from engaging in lifelong learning.
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19: Hi, I'm Phoebe Humphrey. The Coalition has rubbished One Nation's new super plan. Deputy Liberal Leader Jane Hume says the policy, which would allow renters and mortgage holders to redirect some of their super contributions to their pay packets, is simply a headline.
20: None of these questions have been answered. They are worth asking, Senator Hanson, because One Nation does have a habit of putting out a headline and putting out no details.
19: They're on the ABC. At least five people have died after an Amazon cargo plane crashed at Miami International Airport. Multiple others are injured with emergency services on scene. Canberra is ramping up its crackdown on social media with proposed penalties of more than $100 million for companies that fail to keep kids off their sites. The bill is set to head to the Senate tomorrow. And Master Builders is warning Australia could be short of almost 936,000 workers by 2035 as demand for new housing may major infrastructure projects and the clean energy transition can 36,000 workers by 2035 as demand for new housing, major infrastructure projects and the clean energy transition

0: Tigers, and Mercedes driver Kimi Antonelli has taken out the Italian F1 Grand Prix overnight. That's the latest news and sport.
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3: Kilcars, McMillan's Road in both directions at Vandalin Drive. Also, Stuart Highway inbound at Berrymore Road. Tiger Brennan Drive at Wishart Road 2. Lambrick Avenue at Stuart Highway in Zakoli as well. Off Nonra Estonia Avenue near Gateway. Little busy Tiger Brennan Drive at Woolner Road. And McMinn, Kavanagh and Bennett in the Darwin CBD. 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
4: Having a look at those tides first, we're about 23 minutes away from our low tide of 4.13 metres. And Dan, I'm going to have to throw this to you because I'm about to cough my lungs up.
5: All right, so heading to that high tide, 4.6 metres. I think she might have done that. Partly cloudy with light winds ahead. Tops of 32 degrees in the city today, 36 for Berry Springs, 37 for Katherine. Let's check out your current temps right now. In the city, 26 degrees, 27 in Berry Springs, 27 as well in Katherine.
0: 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Thanks to Harvey Norman Darwin.
5: So we've had a look around at where Croc Dundee was filmed in the Top End because it is 40 years since it was released.
4: I know, and we've got some great news, don't we?
5: Absolutely. A Top End cinema is making sure that they're going to be doing it on the actual day it was released 40 years ago. And you can win bunches of prizes out to Kakadu.
4: That is right. And we've got a very special announcement that is going to go through this entire month. And it is that we're going to help you with the cost of living, my early birds.
5: How do we wrap up the early birds like that?
4: Yep. I think we wrap it up like that before Wolfie jumps in at 9 o'clock.
5: We'll kick it off with some chain reaction from John Farnham, though. It's 22-9 on your early birds.

0: It's your early birds, Dan and Duffy. That was a little bit of Johnny Farnham for your Monday. Hey, we're nearly out of here, but before we go and get Wolfie in the studio, we need to talk to you about how we're going to shrink your bills.
1: That's right. I mean, cost of living is a real pain, and we've made a few calls to our friends around the place.
0: We have indeed. Darwin Mazda being one of them. You can actually go and check out this the all-new CX-5. It is available now. So go and do that, because in a couple of weeks' time, they are giving away a $200 fuel voucher once a week.
1: I just felt everyone's ears prick up then. They just went, you what now?
0: A $200 fuel voucher, thanks to Darwin Mazda. We'll be starting that one in a couple of weeks, because at Mix 104.9, we want to know how to make a difference in our early birds' lives. And yeah, I think it's helping them shrink the bills.
1: And this is the thing, like, you're trying to make the monies so you can pay the bills.
0: The monies.
1: And you got to get there, and that's usually using the fuels.
0: I don't really know if I liked all of the
1: S's, way that the plurals.
0: Yeah, all the plurals. I don't know if I did like it. But in the meantime, until that comes around, you can head to Darwin Mazda. They are in Berrima, located at 647 Stewart Highway. They've been servicing in Darwin for a really, really long time, since about 1988, actually.
1: Yeah, well, go check out Darwin Mazda. They've always been friends of the station for a very long time. Now they'll be friends of your back pocket.
0: Exactly right. We will help you shrink the bills very shortly, my early birds.
1: We will also help you entertain the fam bam with a screening of Crocodile Dundee, but where and when up next.

0: So quarter to nine on your early birds, and it's pretty close, a couple of weeks out from the anniversary of Crocodile Dundee.
1: I know, it is absolutely wild because you turned into Croc Dandy for quite an extended period of time. But I don't know where he's gone. You turned into a strong man in the meantime as well. But we're getting Dandy back because there is going to be a Crocodile Dundee screening on the 40th anniversary to the day.
0: And here's the crazy thing. Kakadu Tourism have come on board because, you know, parts of it was filmed in Kakadu. Mm-hmm. Parts of it was filmed here in the Top End. We've been to a couple of those. And of course, we've got Dundee Beach.
1: Yeah.
0: Like, come on.
1: We've got it all, really. You
0: know? But Kakadu Tourism, they want to know, what are you doing, Kakadu? Because it's about to be wet season and the whole thing changes.
1: Yeah, it does. It completely changes, and there are still so many activities to go and to partake in out there at Kakadu.
0: So they've put up a few double passes, couple family passes.
1: Lovely.
0: As well. If you want a double pass to go to this 40th anniversary screening, then give us a call and tell us what you do in Kakadu.
1: 8941 1049. Do you want to see the 40th anniversary screening of Crocodile Dundee? I get a bit confused sometimes. Tell us what you're doing in Kakadu this wet season.
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0: wrapping up the early birds here, not without giving out more prizes, more gifts.
1: That is right. And the prize slash gift we are giving away right now is a double pass to the 40th anniversary screening of Crocodile Dundee.
0: It's happening on the 26th of September, so you've got a couple of weeks and you can actually win. The Kakadu Tourism are actually giving away a trip for two, accommodation, and on Yellowwater Cruises as well.
1: Oh, that is incredible. Well, on 8941 1049, we've got Rob on the line. How are you going, Rob?
2: Yeah, good, thanks.
1: That is good.
0: Dare I say that you may have been around when the Crocodile Dundee was released, Rob?
2: Yeah, I sure was.
1: Way to pull him out like that, Dan.
0: Yeah, I kind of did that, didn't I? Threw that one out there.
1: He's a young fella. He's fine. Well, Rob, we want to know, with Kakadu Tourism jumping on board for this one, what do you love to do in Kakadu during the wet season?
2: Well, I like going on the yellow water cruises.
1: Hey.
0: And you know what? In the wet season, something like 10% of the Kakadu area gets covered in water. Like, the floodplains change everything. Have you been in the wet season before, Rob?
2: Yeah, I have, actually. Yeah.
1: Oh, that's good. I've only been in the dry before. So, and you're right, it's completely different. So enjoy the screening of Crocodile Dundee, Rob. We will see you there. Stay on the line, though. We'll get some details from you shortly as well. But hey, early birds, that's us pretty much out of here.
0: That's right. We'll see you again tomorrow. We've got AANT Centre. It's a Trivia Tuesday with a $50 voucher to the Midway Berrima. We've got another double pass to this screening.
1: I know. And I started my own tour company on the weekend, so I'm wondering if I can get some legs. I'll check in with you, early birds.
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9: Hey there, Tani Maxwell with your local news update. Police divers are currently searching Edith Falls for a missing 61-year-old man. Dominic O'Connell was last seen at Edith Falls on Sunday between 1 p.m. and 3 p.m. around the lower plunge pool area. Police and rangers have conducted extensive searches of the area and have been unable to find him. He's described as Caucasian, approximately 6 feet tall, with shoulder-length brown and white hair and a short beard, and he was last seen wearing white shorts with a black and blue pattern and no shirt. Anyone who was at Edith Falls during the time and has information about his whereabouts is urged to call police on 131 444. Meanwhile, NT police have recovered 2 out of 3 cars that were allegedly stolen during a burglary in Pinelands. Police say 3 Nissan Navaras were stolen from a Pinelands business on Saturday night, with Strikeforce Trident officers and police from Palmerston, Adelaide River and Daly River tracking the cars travelling south on the Stuart Highway on Sunday. Officers found one of the cars abandoned near Acacia and the second abandoned near Stapleton Creek north of Adelaide River. The third car was allegedly involved in a fuel drive-off at Adelaide River, with police attempting to deploy tyre spikes but were unsuccessful. Police believe the car travelled towards Wadair and investigations are ongoing. The top end seafood scene will be celebrated throughout September with the inaugural NT Seafood Month now underway. The whole month is about spotlighting local producers and restaurants and encouraging the community to discover locally caught seafood through special menus and limited edition dishes. Event director Nicole Ogilvy says there'll be a free community event down at the waterfront on September 19.
10: We'll have cooking demonstrations with Humpty Doo Barramundi, the Thumara Sea Farmers are going to be there. We're going to cook with Northern Territory Mud Crab. We've got storyteller chef Zach Green doing a cooking demonstration. And then we've got Spanish mackerel filleting demonstrations, meet the sea farmers and learn how to tie a mud crab.
9: And Darwin's housing pipeline is surging with hundreds of new apartments approved or under construction across the CBD. The territory recorded its biggest month for residential building approvals in a decade in July, with approvals up nearly 50% on the same time last year. Investor lending for new homes also rose 12.8% in the June quarter, bucking an 8.6% national decline and recording the strongest growth of any state or territory.
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9: Hi, I'm Phoebe Humphrey. Pauline Hanson says Aussie workers need help with rising rents and power bills now, not just in retirement. The One Nation leader has unveiled a policy that would allow workers to redirect part of their compulsory super into their take-home pay for up to 3 years. She says this could put an extra $82 back into the pockets of households each week. The Coalition is proposing to make flag burning illegal in Australia. Under the plans to be presented to Parliament, burning the Australian flag could result in 12 months behind bars. Deputy Opposition Leader Jane Hume has told the ABC there's been a number of flag-burning incidents in the past year.
13: I think that that is fair and reasonable. Do you know, if you go to a protest and you burn something else, that's a criminal offence. But somehow if you burn a flag, it isn't.
9: And there's fears rising competition in Australia's already strained rental pool could lead to more rent hikes. Analysis by Foundit has revealed only 61 new rentals are coming onto the market for every 100 rentals sold since the federal budget. In sport, Kimi Antonelli has continued his incredible F1 season, winning the Italian Grand Prix overnight. He finished ahead of Mercedes teammate George Russell. Aussie Oscar Piastri finished fifth, with his teammate Lando Norris fourth.
14: Ultimately, I think that was the best result we could have got as a team, so I'm pretty happy.
9: And the Swans will provide an update today on Callum Mills, with scans expected to confirm the skipper has ruptured his ACL. He left the ground during the first quarter of Sydney's win over the Lions on Saturday. That's the latest news and sport.
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15: 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That's the latest traffic on Mix 104. 4.9.
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9: Checking those tides, we are expecting a high tide of 4.61 metres at 2:10 today, and the weather forecast, medium chance of small showers this morning. Apparently there was a few about, partly cloudy with light winds, 32 the expected top in the city, 36 in the rural area, 37 degrees today in Katherine. Right now in Darwin City, sitting on 29 degrees already. Out in Berry Springs, sitting on 28, and in Katherine on 28 as well.
12: Katie Wolf, covering the issues that are important to you.
9: Well, a very good morning. It's wonderful to be with you as always. And before we get into the show today, it does mark 11 years since we lost the late, great Pete Davies. So after 11 o'clock this morning, I will share some fond memories of Pete. And I might even sneak a bit of Michael Bublé in for him. He absolutely loved hearing the boobs, as we would say. So we'll talk more about that this morning after 11. But gee, there's a lot happening. Northern Territory Police are seeking public assistance to locate 61-year-old Dominic O'Connell, who was last seen at Edith Falls on Sunday afternoon. Now, Dominic was visiting Edith Falls with his wife and was last seen between 1 and 3pm in the vicinity of the lower plunge pool within Nitmalak National Park. He's described as being Caucasian, about 6 feet tall, of slim build with shoulder-length brown hair, brown and white hair and a short beard. He was last seen wearing prescription glasses with dark blue frames. Now, police and Parks and Wildlife NT rangers have conducted an extensive search of the area using a range of resources, but have so far been unable to locate him. Police divers are going to commence searching the water this morning as those search efforts continue. Now, while Edith Falls remains open today, the lower plunge pool is closed to the public and is only accessible to members involved in that search.
16: Police say that they understand there are a number of people in and around Edith Falls plunge pool at the time that he was last seen, and they're particularly keen to speak with anyone who was in the area between 1 and 3 o'clock yesterday. So that number, 131 444. Now, first up this morning, we're going to be hearing from the Chief Minister, as we do on a Monday. We actually had to do that interview a little bit earlier this morning as she had some other commitments to get to as well. So keen to talk to her about aged care changes. We spoke more about this on Friday. We know that the health ministers were meeting in Sydney last week at the state and territory health ministers. Well, they're lobbying against those proposed federal private health insurance changes. So keen to talk a little bit more about that. Keen to also talk a bit more about those 80 beds that are currently being taken up by aged care patients and what's taking so long when it comes to this aged care facility being built. Now, also this morning, I want to ask her about those concerns around Yissa. I also want to talk about some of the concerns that are being raised around crime in Karama, with the local member advocating for an intensive and coordinated police and government operation to deal with crime and the issues around housing. Now, we always get people in contact with us about bits and pieces of crime that have gone on, and I am told that in the early hours of this morning, well, certainly we received a message in the early hours of this morning from Joe, who'd said to us, what the hell happened in our street last night in Bayview? Drive in and there's sideswiped, destroyed cars, massive rocks and debris all over the road. One car was hit so hard, it's bashed off its rims, and another's been bashed metres off the road. So if you live in Bayview and if you were one of the people that was subjected to this, please get in contact with us. We are very keen to find out what's gone on. That text line number is 0499. 711 360. You can also give us a call, 8941 1049. Now at 9:30 this morning, we know that the unions are warning the Northern Territory government's plan to remove mandatory teacher representation from the Teacher Registration Board could open the door to political interference. That is what they are saying. Now, we know that more than 900 people have signed a petition calling for the legislation to be withdrawn. So we're going to be speaking more about this morning. The Minister, John Hersey, said these reforms are going to cut red tape and allow the board to focus on teacher quality and child safety. So Brian Gray, from the Australian Education Union, is going to be joining us this morning at 9:45. Well, we'll continue to discuss those concerns around aged care when we speak to Tom Simonson. He's from Ageing Australia. He's the CEO. Now, after 10 o'clock, we'll get the latest in local news with Kathleen Gazzola, and there is a lot to cover off in local news. We know the Northern Territory Police are calling for info following an aggravated burglary at a residence in Milner on Friday. Now, it is alleged that between 11:15am and 11:30, a man armed with a knife entered a residence, threatened and assaulted the occupant, and stole a quantity of cash and food before leaving the scene. He is still on the run. Meanwhile, early Saturday morning, Northern Territory Police arrested a man following an aggravated burglary that occurred, and robbery and motor vehicle theft that occurred in Woodroffe. This one happened about 1:40 in the morning. Police received reports that up to three offenders had unlawfully entered a residence on Baldwin Drive in Woodroffe. The residents allegedly returned to their home while the offender was there. The offenders were there before being threatened and fleeing the scene. Now, by 2 o'clock that same day, police had captured the main offender, but they're still calling for info. 131 444. They've also made some arrests following that shocker at the waterfront the weekend before last. I'm sure you've seen the vision on the NT News. It's like women, men, bloody everyone involved in a pretty weird looking brawl. They, you know, it was, I don't know how best to describe it, to be honest. But anyway, they've made some arrests there. And we also know, I don't know if you saw this one or what you thought of it, but it gave me a bit of a giggle. I know that some people may not laugh, but the police dog Drax caught a 29-year-old by the groin, apparently. Sorry, that really cracked me up. Police who had been trying to apprehend this bloke for some time. Now, the part that's not funny, he allegedly stabbed a female relative in the back last week. Drax got hold of him. I don't know. As I understand it, from what I've read, they attempted to tell this bloke, stand down, you know, the dog is here, and he ran regardless. So I guess what happens after that point, you think to yourself, well, mate, if you'd had stopped, you wouldn't have to worry about that. But anyway, there's a lot of police news in local news, so we'll talk more about that after 10 o'clock. We also know there's a boost for Central Australian tourism over the weekend with hundreds of $500 accommodation vouchers awarded to interstate visitors to encourage a trip to the heart of our country. So we'll be catching up with Daniel Rochford to talk more about that. Now, something that's really pretty tragic news that we'd learned over the weekend. Two elderly Territorians who we know waited for hours for ambulances after collapsing and died. Well, the coroner has found the delays contributed to their deaths. So an 80-year-old Darwin man lay on his bathroom floor for more than 6 hours before an ambulance arrived, while an 89-year-old woman spent 5 hours on the floor of a nursing home. We know the Northern Territory coroner has found that that those long lies contributed to both deaths. And as we've heard on this show before, St John NT says that demand has risen almost 38% since 2020 and has warned that delays are going to continue without more resources. So we are going to be catching up with the CEO of St John, Abigail Truen. She'll be joining us on the show this morning. We're going to whip around the nation and plenty more. But look, at the beginning of the opener, I mentioned it's been 11 years since we lost Pete Davies. Well, sadly, another of my wonderful mentors lost his life late last week. He's a man that's regarded by many as one of the great political minds of the Northern Territory Labor Party when they were really at their strongest. His name was Jamie Gallagher. Now, Jamie was my boss when I was a baby media advisor in the Henderson government. And he was always a very level-headed and kind person, despite my very obvious shortcomings as an inexperienced advisor. And he was an amazing mentor to many young media advisors and, let's be honest, politicians as well. I know that he's going to be very sadly missed by his adoring wife and children, but his political knowledge and love of the territory is going to be missed by all. He passed away surrounded by his loved ones, Vale Jamie Gallagher. We will take a bit of a break. 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
16: Well, as we spoke about on the show last week, NT Health Minister Steve Edgington was in Sydney at a meeting of state and territory health ministers to lobby against proposed federal private health insurance changes. The health minister had told us on the show that they could increase premiums for more than 13,800 older Territorians by up to $255 a year. Now, joining us on the show to talk about this and plenty more, it is the Chief Minister, Leah Fenocchiaro. Good morning to you, Chief.
4: Good morning, Katie, and to your listeners.
16: Thanks so much for your time. Now, Chief Minister, what did the Health Minister report back from that meeting? Are those changes going to be going ahead?
4: Yeah, it's been pretty disappointing to say the least, Katie. Steve Edgington went down, met with all of the health ministers and the federal health minister last week, raising two important issues, aged care and this ridiculous idea of increasing the private health for nearly 14,000 territory seniors. Now, all that is going to do is possibly force people off private health, and then that strain ends up on the public system, which is already under significant pressure because the federal government won't do their responsibility and address the aged care issue. So this is a compounding problem for all states and territories where the federal government is really abrogating its responsibility to be looking after our senior Territorians, and we continue to fight the good fight to make sure they understand this funding is needed and these increases in costs are only detrimental to everyone.
16: And so it's definitely going ahead. These premiums are going up. Is that what they determined?
4: Well, we didn't get any indication otherwise. They seem hell-bent on doing this, Katie. So until we get any further information, Territory seniors can assume that that $250 increase is happening. And again, that impacts about 14,000 people. So, hopefully we can get some sense out of the federal government, but at this stage, last week's meeting didn't yield a better outcome.
16: Oh, well, I hope there is some change because I know there are so many seniors that, cost of living's already going up, people are already finding it tough, so it's just another kick in the guts. But I also want to ask you, we know that we've got about 80 aged care patients are currently occupying hospital beds because of a shortage of aged care places. Is there pressure being put on the federal government about the aged care facility, which is due to be built here in Darwin? Like, we've been talking about this for an awful long time, but this situation with those aged care beds, it just continues to dominate because our hospitals are overflowing.
4: Yeah, absolutely. And this is up to 80 Territorians a day who should be in dignified aged care. And instead, they are stuck in the hospital system, which isn't good for them. And then that puts pressure on hospitals because we need those beds for sick people. And it just creates a disaster. So we have done more than what the Territory should ever have been forced to do, but we did it because we want to see more aged care. So the land is ready to go. We've made free land available. We have budgeted more than $10 million to fully service that land. And we've changed our payroll tax laws so that aged care facilities don't have to pay payroll tax. And so now this sits on the federal government's desk. This is their election commitment of $60 million. They need to get that proponent moving and start putting shovels in the ground, because it's going to still take years for that construction to take place.
16: What's holding it up? What is holding it up at this point?
4: Oh, it's just probably rubbish bureaucracy, Katie, if I'm honest. It's been a really... It's just I mean, we've been in government more than 2 years, and I've been talking about this that entire time.
16: I was talking about it with the former health minister.
4: Yes, of course. Mm. And this was a federal government election commitment from a number of years ago that still hasn't been delivered. And as I said, we've completely stepped up with land, money and taxation reform to try and incentivise and fast-track this. But ultimately, it's still sitting on the federal government's desk. So I just don't know why they want older Australians caught up in a hospital system that isn't, you know, the best fit for people, and then also then putting that additional pressure on a hospital system which can't handle it.
16: Well, look, we've certainly put in a request to speak to the Federal Minister for Aged Care, so hopefully we're able to get some more answers. But look, some really pretty shocking news reported over the weekend. We know that the coroner found that ambulance delays contributed to the deaths of two elderly Territorians who were left waiting hours for help after collapsing. An 80-year-old Darwin man lay on his bathroom floor for more than 6 hours before an ambulance arrived, while an 89-year-old woman spent 5 hours on the floor of a nursing home. The Northern Territory coroner, Elizabeth Armitage, found that those long lies contributed to both deaths. Chief Minister, what was your reaction to the coroner's findings that those long wait times for an ambulance contributed to the deaths of two elderly patients?
4: Oh, it's heartbreaking, Katie. I mean, I have a 100-year-old grandmother, so I have been through this as a family, and it's just, my heart goes out to those families. It should never have happened. And this, it just reinvigorates our commitment to get a good deal done with St. John's to make sure that this stops happening. You know,
16: What is holding it up?
4: It's just the final contract negotiation. So both the CEO of St. John's and the CEO of Health are meeting weekly, putting the finishing touches on this. But we did put through that emergency $10 million. So they have had significant top-up funding. But
16: it's
4: territories need to remember. No. And we will do that proper deal. But St. John's have not had a contract with the Northern Territory government for years. They've been on rolling quarterly rollovers. So we are fixing this mess so that they can be properly funded. And the paramedics, they just do the most incredible job. We had, you know, my grandmother needed the ambulance over the weekend, and they came really quickly, which was wonderful. But we've certainly shared situations with other territories where we've waited hours and hours as well. And I mean, that's no fault of our incredible paramedics.
16: Like, we can all agree that our paramedics do a phenomenal job, right? We all absolutely understand that. But if they are not funded adequately, and I get that this is years in the making, but, you know, the fact is right now you guys are in power. How quickly can this get sorted so we do not wind up in a situation where anybody else is, God forbid, laying on the floor waiting for somebody to come and help them, and our paramedics are unable to get there because there simply are not enough of them?
4: Yeah, as I said, we've put that $10 million through already, which has got more vans on the road and more paramedics. We are in the final touches of this deal, and that's not a delay all at our end, Katie. That's obviously a backwards and forwards between St. John's and the Northern Territory government. So it will absolutely be this year, but I'm hoping weeks, not months. And ultimately, we never want this to happen again. It's absolutely heartbreaking.
16: We are going to catch up with the CEO of St. John after 10 o'clock this morning, so we'll talk more about that. Just on Steve Edgington, I know we'd mentioned sort of the health, some of the health portfolio issues there a couple of times. What do you make of these rumours that he's been talking to One Nation?
4: Oh, it's absolute rubbish, and Steve's ruled that out himself. I don't know where this stuff gets made up from, but honestly, it's just a giant distraction from the core work. We are proud to be a united, diverse, strong team getting the job done, and I think some people obviously don't like that.
16: So do you think it's a bit of a joke?
4: We're all good on this side.
16: You think it's a
4: total... It's a total joke. It's been ruled out, and we just continue to do what we promised Territorians we'd do, and that's reduce crime, rebuild the economy, and restore our lifestyle.
16: All right, I want to talk about the situation with Yissa. You've copped criticism last week after saying that, you'd sort of made comments on the show that the federal government could waste money on that facility at Berrima, but you weren't prepared to. Do you still think this is a bad idea, given the fact that the federal government have actually offered that $3.5 million to keep that facility opened?
4: It is a terrible idea, Katie, and we would just not waste money because the federal government has an total lack of priorities and is coming in on its white horse at the last minute. I mean, it's just a joke. We are in the final touches of having a solution, as we promised people we would. And I expect that Minister Robin Carr, the Minister for Children and Families, will have more to say about this over the coming days. So we're just finalising the details on what comes next.
16: Can you understand how people might think that those comments are, you know, are not the right ones to make, though, when you're talking about vulnerable people that don't have somewhere to live?
4: Oh, I think people need to understand what I'm saying. I don't think it's right that the taxpayer pay more than double the amount something is worth. That is a waste of money no matter what it's for, Katie. And so people have to look at this objectively. We have already committed to maintaining and underpinning the service and finding homes and stable care for those people. We ruled out any change. You know, we made that explicitly clear from day one. So given we have absolutely underpinned that service will continue, the next question is, well, how much to keep it at that site is the solution? And the answer is not more than double what it's worth. That's not an answer to any problem. So when you look at this from a monetary perspective, that would be a waste of money, and we are not going to participate in that.
16: Okay, I want to talk crime. There are concerns being raised around crime in Karama, with the local member advocating for an intensive and coordinated police and government operation to deal with crime and issues around housing. What's Brian O'Gallagher said to you about the issues there in Karama? I mean, I note over the weekend the police were kept bloody busy, not just in Karama, but right across the top end. But what's Brian O'Gallagher said to you about Karama and the crime?
4: Yeah, he's an incredibly strong local member, and he's got his finger on the pulse out there in Karama and Mille Lacs. So he's spoken to me a number of times about some very serious incidents that have happened, and police have just arrested a ton of people over a drug house in that area.
16: Right.
4: I'm also being briefed by the police commissioner this afternoon about the situation. So we're watching it very closely and working very closely with Brian and his community, because
16: so hang
4: everyone
16: on.
4: Deserves to be safe.
16: So what happened in Karama? They've arrested a heap of people at a drug house.
4: Yeah, they've done a big sting on a house, which is excellent, and I have to thank the community for that. It's all of that intelligence and people ringing into police that really counts. And I know sometimes people can feel exasperated or feel like it doesn't matter if you ring or nothing happens if you ring. It's just not true. It's so very important. So please, people, continue to provide that important information in, and we will continue to surge resources to get on.